It's back to school time, and this week on the show, we're celebrating one of the most important musical contributions to education, the animated series Schoolhouse Rock. Starting in 1973, this collection of short songs and crude cartoons taught kids about multiplication, American history, and more through the language of contemporary rock music. It's how I learned the preamble to the Constitution. However, many of the musicians involved actually came from the world of jazz. On this show, we'll explore some of the jazz work of these Schoolhouse Rock singers, including Bob Dorough, Jack Sheldon, Blossom Deary, and Grady Tate. It's Schoolhouse Jazz, coming up next on Afterglow.

two money songs from Rodgers and Hart, both written around 1930. Anita O'Day with 10 Cents a Dance and Tony Bennett with I've Got $5. Richard Roland here on Afterglow. On this show, I'm taking a look at some of the rarer songs in the Rodgers and Hart catalog, songs that slipped through the cracks or weren't recorded as often as, say, My Funny Valentine or Blue Moon. I'll start this set with a song whose title sounds similar to Blue Moon, the song Blue Room. It's one of the earliest Rodgers and Hart songs from their 1926 musical The Girlfriend. The song is about the hopes of creating a blissful domestic life and is not entirely unknown. It was featured in the 1948 film Words Are Music, all about the partnership between Rodgers and Hart, and sung by Perry Como in the film. Hart's internal rhymes are especially enticing, rhyming blue room, new room, and two room, as well as ballroom, small room, and hall room. However, if Blue Room had any real extended popularity, it's among instrumentalists, not singers. Tommy Dorsey, Miles Davis, Thad Jones, and Gene Ammons have all recorded it. Here now is a version from Bing Crosby in 1956. This is Rodgers and Hart, The Blue Room.

two early songs from Rodgers and Hart. Just now, we heard Here in My Arms from the duo's second musical, Dearest Enemy, written in 1925. That recording featured Ella Fitzgerald and the Buddy Bregman Orchestra in 1956. Before that, we heard Blue Room from Rodgers and Hart's third musical, The Girlfriend, written in 1926. That recording featured Bing Crosby, also with Buddy Bregman, and also in 1956. In the 1920s, Rodgers and Hart churned out 15 shows, with six of them alone opening in 1926. Well, not all of these musicals played on Broadway, but each one did feature about a dozen songs. The most memorable music from this era was the duo's A Connecticut Yankee, which opened on Broadway in 1927, for which Hollywood's Busby Berkeley choreographed. The musical is based on Mark Twain's 1889 novel, A Connecticut Yankee in King Arthur's Court. The song This Funny World comes from the 1926 forgotten Rodgers and Hart musical called Betsy. This now is Tony Bennett with This Funny World from the musical Betsy on Afterglow.

the song A Tree in the Park from the 1926 Rodgers and Hart musical Peggy Ann. That's from Sarah Vaughan's 1958 Rodgers and Hart songbook album. Before that, we heard Tony Bennett from his Rodgers and Hart songbook album performing This Funny World, also written in 1926. We're looking at some rarer Rodgers and Hart songs this hour, and I'll turn now to two that came from the year 1930. The first, the show featured an elaborate set with an upside-down room so the dancers could dance on the ceiling. The song that follows, called He Was Too Good to Me, was cut from their 1930 musical Simple Simon, but still became popular among recording artists. First, here's Frank Sinatra with Dancing on the Ceiling on Afterglow.

Carmen McRae in 1958 with the 1930 Rodgers and Hart song, He Was Too Good to Me. Before that, we heard Frank Sinatra with the 1930 Rodgers and Hart song, Dancing on the Ceiling. That comes from his album In the Wee Small Hours, an album that also features the Rodgers and Hart tearjerkers, Glad to Be Unhappy, and It Never Entered My Mind. Before we take a break, I'll play two songs from the 1932 Rodgers and Hart musical comedy film Love Me Tonight, which starred Maurice Chevalier and Jeanette MacDonald. The biggest song from this show was Isn't It Romantic, but two others had a moderate amount of staying power. Fans of Rodgers and Hart will probably recognize these tunes, but comparatively, they're deeper cuts. I'll start with singer Matt Dennis from his album She Dances Overhead, an album featuring all Rodgers and Hart songs. This is their tune, Mimi, on Afterglow.

Peggy Lee with her Decca single, Lover, a hit for her in 1952, the same year she performed that song marvelously in the remake of the film The Jazz Singer. Rogers apparently hated Peggy Lee's version. He originally wrote the song as a slow waltz. Before that, we heard Matt Dennis in 1955 with Mimi. Both of those songs come from the 1932 Rogers and Hart film Love Me Tonight. Coming up after a short break, we'll have more Rogers and Hart tunes, some that you may recognize and others you may not. Stay with us. I'm Richard Roland, and you're listening to Afterglow.

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1: Another hot day in Chickasaw Country, and it's not really going to cool off that much. We'll drop down to 76 degrees tonight, slight chance of a shower. We'll have a 20% chance of showers, even thunderstorms, on Wednesday as we warm up to 98 degrees, but it'll feel like it's over 100. Below 100 for about 3 days in a row, but close, before we get right back up into the triple digits next week. Keep it tuned to KCMP for updates.
2: Welcome back to Afterglow. I'm Richard Roland. We've been exploring some of the early LPs of singer Tony Bennett this hour. He would have turned 100 this month. In the late 1950s, Bennett teamed up with one of the most established band leaders in the country to record two albums, Mr. Count Basie. Basie had a contract with Roulette Records, while Bennett had a contract with Columbia, so a two-record deal had to be struck, one LP for each label. At the end of the day, Bennett and Basie's orchestra would be featured on both, but Basie himself would only appear on the album for Roulette, while Bennett's pianist, Ralph Sharon, could stand in on the album for Columbia. The Columbia LP, titled In Person, was supposed to be a recording of a performance in Philadelphia. However, the producer, Al Ham, didn't like the end product. He wanted a better stereo recording, so Bennett and Basie's band were asked to recreate the concert in the studio. And Ham later added canned applause to the final to make it sound like it was live. The result was disappointing, and luckily that applause was taken off the CD reissue. Let's hear a track from that album now, plus more from the other Basie-Bennett collaboration. First, here's a tender version of the Mack Gordon and Harry Warren song, There Will Never Be Another You, on Afterglow.

two songs featuring Tony Bennett and Count Basie's orchestra from the 1959 Roulette album Strike Up the Band. Just now we heard Cole Porter's Anything Goes, and before that Harry Warren and Al Dubin's With Plenty of Money and You. Starting that set, Bennett and Basie's orchestra again, this time with pianist Ralph Sharon sitting in for Basie, from the 1959 Columbia LP In Person. That was another Harry Warren song, There Will Never Be Another You. At the end of 1959, Tony Bennett teamed up again with arranger Frank Duvall, with whom he had worked on the earlier album Long Ago and Far Away. They recorded another album of lush standards called To My Wonderful One. The arrangements are quite similar to the earlier album, strings, guitars, and harps, but what makes this particular LP stand out is one track that Bennett considered to be one of his favorites, and that is Kurt Vile and Maxwell Anderson's September Song. Let's hear it now. This is Tony Bennett, 1959, with September Song.

Tony Bennett in 1959 with one of his signature tunes, Kurt Vile and Maxwell Anderson's September Song. That comes from the 1960 Columbia LP To My Wonderful One, arranged there by Frank Duvall. Tony Bennett's 1961 Columbia LP Tony Sings for Two just might be one of my favorite albums of his from this period. It's a simple record featuring just Tony on vocals and his longtime musical partner Ralph Sharon on piano. Over a decade later, Bennett would famously create a pair of duet albums with pianist Bill Evans, but this earlier duet album between Bennett and Sharon rivals it in the way that it showcases each musician, as well as their intimate connection as artists. Here are two songs from that duet album now. First up, this is Tony Bennett and pianist Ralph Sharon with the Gus Kahn and Matty Melnick tune, I'm Through With Love, on Afterglow.

Tony Bennett and his longtime musical partner Ralph Sharon with Hoagy Carmichael and Johnny Mercer's Skylark, and Gus Kahn and Matty Melnick's I'm Through With Love. Those two songs come from the 1961 Columbia LP Tony Sings for Two. Tony Bennett had a string of top 10 Billboard pop hits in the early 1950s, but then spent about the next decade focusing mostly on albums, where he recorded mostly jazz standards in his own signature and consistent style. The pop limelight had seemed to pass him by as rock and roll and other acts took over. Then, all of a sudden, in 1960,

Tony Bennett and his longtime musical partner Ralph Sharon with Hoagy Carmichael and Johnny Mercer's Skylark, and Gus Kahn and Matty Melnick's I'm Through With Love. Those two songs come from the 1961 Columbia LP Tony Sings for Two. Tony Bennett had a string of top 10 Billboard pop hits in the early 1950s, but then spent about the next decade focusing mostly on albums, where he recorded mostly jazz standards in his own signature and consistent style. The pop limelight had seemed to pass him by as rock and roll and other acts took over. Then, all of a sudden, in 1962, Bennett found himself back on top of the pop world with a little song about the city by the bay. It was Ralph Sharon who discovered the song I Left My Heart in San Francisco and offered it to Bennett when the two were performing out west. When they recorded it for Columbia Records that year, making it the centerpiece of an LP of the same name, it became an unexpected hit. The song reached the top 20 of the Billboard pop charts, the album reached the top 10, and both the song and Bennett won Grammy Awards that year. Let's hear that career-defining song now. This is Tony Bennett in 1962 with I Left My Heart in San Francisco on Afterglow.

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2: Another hot day in Chickasaw country, and it's not really going to cool off that much. We'll drop down to 76 degrees tonight, slight chance of a shower. We'll have a 20% chance of showers, even thunderstorms, on Wednesday as we warm up to 98 degrees, but it'll feel like it's over 100. Below 100 for about 3 days in a row, but close, before we get right back up into the triple digits next week. Keep it tuned to KCMP for updates.

0: Across cultures, a fifth element sits alongside earth, air, fire, and water. 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Avner Dorman's The Fifth Element takes that idea as its subject. I'm Tyler Klein. 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

Another hot day in Chickasaw Country, and it's not really going to cool off that much. We'll drop down to 76 degrees tonight, slight chance of a shower. We'll have a 20% chance of showers, even thunderstorms, on Wednesday as we warm up to 98 degrees, but it'll feel like it's over 100. Below 100 for about 3 days in a row, but close, before we get right back up into the triple digits next week. Keep it tuned to KCMP for updates.

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1: Next on Footlight Parade, another conversation with Rick Pender, author of the Stephen Sondheim Encyclopedia. 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
1: Another hot day in Chickasaw country, and it's not really going to cool off that much. We'll drop down to 76 degrees tonight, slight chance of a shower. We'll have a 20% chance of showers, even thunderstorms, on Wednesday as we warm up to 98 degrees, but it'll feel like it's over 100. Below 100 for about 3 days in a row, but close, before we get right back up into the triple digits next week. Keep it tuned to KCNP for updates.

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Another hot day in Chickasaw Country, and it's not really going to cool off that much. We'll drop down to 76 degrees tonight, slight chance of a shower. We'll have a 20% chance of showers, even thunderstorms, on Wednesday as we warm up to 98 degrees, but it'll feel like it's over 100. Below 100 for about 3 days in a row, but close, before we get right back up into the triple digits next week. Keep it tuned to KCMP for updates.

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I'm Daryl Brogdon. 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

serving the southern Oklahoma communities of Davis, Tishomingo, Healdton, and Marietta. 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
1: Another hot day in Chickasaw country, and it's not really going to cool off that much. We'll drop down to 76 degrees tonight, slight chance of a shower. We'll have a 20% chance of showers, even thunderstorms, on Wednesday as we warm up to 98 degrees, but it'll feel like it's over 100. Below 100 for about 3 days in a row, but close, before we get right back up into the triple digits next week. Keep it tuned to KCMP for updates.
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0: Another hot day in Chickasaw Country, and it's not really going to cool off that much. We'll drop down to 76 degrees tonight, slight chance of a shower. We'll have a 20% chance of showers, even thunderstorms, on Wednesday as we warm up to 98 degrees, but it'll feel like it's over 100. Below 100 for about 3 days in a row, but close, before we get right back up into the triple digits next week. Keep it tuned to KCMP for updates.
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1: Another hot day in Chickasaw country, and it's not really going to cool off that much. We'll drop down to 76 degrees tonight, slight chance of a shower. We'll have a 20% chance of showers, even thunderstorms, on Wednesday as we warm up to 98 degrees, but it'll feel like it's over 100. Below 100 for about 3 days in a row, but close, before we get right back up into the triple digits next week. Keep it tuned to KCMP for updates.
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0: Another hot day in Chickasaw Country, and it's not really going to cool off that much. We'll drop down to 76 degrees tonight, slight chance of a shower. We'll have a 20% chance of showers, even thunderstorms, on Wednesday as we warm up to 98 degrees, but it'll feel like it's over 100. Below 100 for about 3 days in a row, but close, before we get right back up into the triple digits next week. Keep it tuned to KCMP for updates.
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1: Well, the forecast finally looks a little bit different for our Wednesday as we see a 20% chance of showers throughout the day. We'll start off around 76 degrees, warming up to 98, but it'll still feel like 102 to 103. 71 on Wednesday night, 69 on Thursday night. How about that? And temperatures just below 100, but we'll be back up into triple digits next week.

0: Born Alicia Tamika Gray, Lila Ike is one of Jamaica's most powerful modern reggae voices. And one of her newest hits that we got into the rotation is What It Feels Like, a groovy track getting us going as we join this listening today on the mainstream. I'm Brett Mabee. Of course, unless you're here for the first time, you probably already know that. And at the risk of sounding redundant, though, let me welcome you in true fashion. Aga jengwa, got nigoyo tiwanza guego, nangenwanisa de, nyawaskanaka guego. I am thankful you're well, and I hope there are good minds everywhere across our beautiful Mother Earth today. A track that came by submission from one Ron Nastico, a singer-songwriter who reached out to me not too long ago, and I'll give you more details about his track that we got into the rotation, a nice acoustic piece to keep you going and wind down the first half. Later on, one from Brazilian singer-songwriter Tommy, and we'll also be hearing from Corey King, Reptile Reptiles, with a track that features none other than Cayuga singer-songwriter and actor, of course, Gary Farmer. 1876 is coming up before this block is also through, but right now it is our first of two new editions this time around, courtesy of Elliot Skinner. This is the lead single from his debut solo EP, How Far We've Come, so be on the lookout for the September 18th Ninja Tune album. Turn it up with Don't Be a Runner, and let me know what you think about it. Details in just a few, today on the mainstream.
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1: Ani Bonjour Kenagoya, Graham Jones Indigenous Cause. Hi everyone, this is Graham Jones, and you're listening to Native Voice One, the Native American Radio Network.

remembered the prairies, the gardens, and the long and cold winter nights. I remembered the gun, the blood, the mud, and the everlasting hours under the burning sun.

I remember the owl that called upon the night, and the young boy I was once. I remember the scent of paper flowers and the smell of a girl I loved once. I remember the uncanny smile of men and the shape of their eyes when they weep, when they are sad, when they are mad.

Reptile, Reptile, with Gary Farmer's help. That's the owl that calls upon the night, today on the mainstream. Before that was a collaboration between Pacific Northwest Indigenous Punk Rockers 1876 and Sober Junkie. They wrote a song for a fan who was going through a hard time, and that was their A-OK, as everything turned out to be just that. For the first time, we also introduced Elliot Skinner's latest single, Don't Be a Runner, into the rotation. I'm Brett Mabee, and if you're a professional singer-songwriter, you already know that I always want to hear from you. You're welcome to get your tracks in for consideration in the rotation by getting them to me at brett@mainstreamradio.net. There are other sources as well. If you follow me on Facebook, you can always shoot me a message there for the details or to get your song in. And there are social media links that are now found on the full website. So stay in touch one way or another. And before we part ways, I'll tell you all about the 1-800 number you can use to reach out to me as well. We'll be talking soon, but in the meantime, plenty more great music. And in this set, one from Ron Nestico. A few weeks back, he submitted his track Bravely Met, and he's a longtime listener on WTIP in Grand Marais, Minnesota. So as always, a shout out to all my friends that are a part of the WTIP family. Turn it up with this track that he co-wrote with Heather Ann Sandy, and enjoy the nice message of Bravely Met. I'll be back with you in the second half. The first song of the set, though, is from a Grammy winner, but not for his own. Corey King won a Grammy in 2021 for co-writing and co-producing Esperanza Spalding's song Rights Apothecary Lab. It's a great release as well, but right now, you're invited to enjoy his Off the Embankment from Change the Wind, a recent addition for our listening pleasure today on the mainstream.

Bonjour, c'est Olivier Loridan de Châteauroux en France et vous écoutez The Mainstream avec Brett Mabey. Hi, this is Olivier Loridan of Châteauroux in France and you're listening to The Mainstream with Brett Mabey.

0: Chickasaw Nation citizens, employees, and families are invited to the Tishomingo Chickasaw Appreciation Night, August 28th at the Tishomingo High School football field. 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That's August 28th at Tishomingo High School. We'll see you there.
1: Well, the forecast finally looks a little bit different for our Wednesday as we see a 20% chance of showers throughout the day. We'll start off around 76 degrees, warming up to 98, but it'll still feel like 102 to 103. 71 on Wednesday night, 69 on Thursday night. How about that? And temperatures just below 100, but we'll be back up into triple digits next week.
2: 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Before our time together is up, Seneca lo-fi artist Chauncey Tales will also be hearing from British singer-songwriter V.V. Brown. And right now, it's Arlo Parks. We're going to be introducing more recent tracks from Arlo into the rotation this week, but right now, we're rewinding just a little bit to 2023. Now, if you need a refresher on Arlo's achievements and accolades, she began uploading demos to BBC Music Introducing back in 2018. That caught the attention of UK radio, and she was also signed to Transgressive Records shortly after releasing her debut single Cola. Since then, she's also released a Mercury Prize winner, namely Collapsed in Sunbeams, which also was awarded the Brit Award for Best New Artist. Her latest is Ambiguous Desire, but for our listening, going back to My Soft Machine, turn it up and enjoy Impurities today on the mainstream.

Chauncey Tales and Clover today on the mainstream. Before that, from Ethan French's Dave 56 release, that was Reckless and Arranged. We also enjoyed V.V. Brown's Feel So Alive and Arlo Parks' Impurities from her award-winning 2023 My Soft Machine. Thank you for spending some of your hard-earned time on this little radio show. 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In the remainder of our time, our tracks from Misha and the Spanx. And this one from South African rising singer-songwriter Tommy. Her breakout single, No Muru, is from a Mozambican Portuguese slang term that loosely translates to meaning don't change or don't switch up or even don't leave me behind. So it's a great track to introduce into the rotation right here on your new favorite show. I'll be back with you before you know it. In the meantime, enjoy your listening on the mainstream.

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1: Well, the forecast finally looks a little bit different for our Wednesday as we see a 20% chance of showers throughout the day. We'll start off around 76 degrees, warming up to 98, but it'll still feel like 102 to 103. 71 on Wednesday night, 69 on Thursday night. How about that? And temperatures just below 100, but we'll be back up into triple digits next week.

0: Before Celebration, she fronted Jax. That's going back to the 1990s as well. In fact, that's where she met her lifelong collaborator, Sean Antonitis. That was her transcending Today on the Mainstream. I'm Brett Mabee, and I'm excited for you to join for this hour's listening. We're going to have a little bit of blues, a little bit of classical even, peppered throughout some of this art pop and eclectic sounds of the mainstream. I don't know, I'm just looking through the playlist. There are a lot of different flavors this hour, including some Bootsy Collins and Billie Sheen and their tribute to the late, great Bernie Worrell. Also, Irma with one of her late 2025 singles that she put an orchestral version out of earlier this year, a month or two ago, I do believe. We'll also hear from Justice and Tame Impala, but right now, it is Jeremiah Johnson, Whitney Shea, and Ryan Perry. You might recall that Jeremiah Johnson is a three-time Houston Regional Blues Challenge winner between 2004 and 26. He's also the winner of the St. Louis Blues Society International Blues Challenge. And those are just a few of his accolades. He's also one of the few modern blues artists with multiple Billboard Top 10 releases. So without further ado, enjoy this track from the Blues Caravan 2020 album. It's Let's Work Together on the Mainstream.
1: 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Fish Bus.
2: How y'all doing tonight? All right. Do you like the blues?
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2: I said, do you like the blues?

One of indie rock's most shape-shifting vocalists is none other than Katrina Ford. She's known for collaborating with the likes of TV on the Radio, Foals, Future Islands, and Uncle. They call her when they need impact. It's also fun to point out that her career began in a Chicago art punk band. You might recall that

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1: From Mississippi, ladies and gentlemen, Mr. Ryan Perry.

0: Dankeschön. All right. 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So hang out, y'all.
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0: Titus, Boogie, Glenn,
1: Bigfoot Braley, and George.
0: And then there's Bernie. As you know, he's the key to the P. Parliament Funkadelic.
2: Hey, this is Russell Wallace, and you are with Native Voice One.

The Altons in Waiting, from Heartache and Room 14 on the mainstream. It was also Bootsy Collins and Billy Sheen teaming up for Bernie in the Sky from Bootsy's newest album, Metal Health. And again, rewinding to the 2021 Blues Caravan 2020 live album, that was Jeremiah Johnson, Whitney Shea, and Ryan Perry's Let's Work Together. A great reminder, particularly in these trying times. I'm Brett Mabee, and if you're a singer-songwriter, you're welcome to get your great tracks in for consideration by emailing them to me or sending them physically to Brett Mabee, Turtle Island Tunes Full Moon Radio, P.O. Box 252, Salamanca, New York, 14779. There are a lot of great reasons to use that address as well. I love getting letters, and I love hearing your experiences falling in love with music. In fact, I was thinking about it recently. You know how great it is that we can attach memories to music, and there are particular songs that I hear in the rotation here on the mainstream that take me back to the beginning days of the show and some of the music that helped me to get through that trying time as well. So as we get back into the music, and speaking of which, we'll be hearing one from Sarah Jarosz. Later on, it's Tatiana Jane, one from Half Moon Run. And right now, the Albuquerque-based First Floor Highway with a track from their Under the Sun album. Turn it up with Don't You Go and Don't You Go. We have a lot more time today on the mainstream.

0: Did you know that wildfires burn an average of 6 million acres a year in the United States? 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
2: Well, the forecast finally looks a little bit different for our Wednesday as we see a 20% chance of showers throughout the day. We'll start off around 76 degrees, warming up to 98, but it'll still feel like 102 to 103. 71 on Wednesday night, 69 on Thursday night. How about that? And temperatures just below 100, but we'll be back up into triple digits next week.
3: 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It's good to have you here. And should you have to step away from listening on your favorite local airwaves, always get caught back up with the digital archive at mainstreamradio.net. It is just a quick and easy way to stay up to date with the many projects associated with Turtle Island Tunes Full Moon Radio, LLC. In addition to the mainstream, you can see recent editions of Gyno, in addition to the Full Moon Radio itself, and some collaborations that are in various stages of work. So I look forward to hearing from you there. If you have an idea, feel free to shoot it over to me, and let's stay in touch as well. In the remainder of our time is Lakota TikTok sensation Stella Standing Bear, who's even been making some dents in the Billboard charts. Right now, it's an artist who became a global hit because of Google. You might recall that in the early Google Chrome ads, they were blasting Irma's I Know all over the place, and that helped to instantly accelerate her career. And it even helped her debut album Letter to the Lord go platinum after that exposure. She's also one of the earliest crowdfunding success stories in Europe. Enjoy her orchestral version of Black Sun during this hour on the mainstream.

Tatiana Jane in Brutal today on the mainstream. We also heard Stella Standing Bear, Georgia Smith and WizKid, and an orchestral version of Irma's most excellent late 2025 single, Black Sun. I can't wait to join up together for some fun listening, and as always, you're welcome to tune in sooner than later. Check those listings for the next time you can dial in on the AM-FM frequencies. I have a love for old school radio, and there's a good chance you already know that, but I mean it. There's something about the convergence and the magic of it all. The right time, the right place, the right people, and the right music, and that's exactly why I love what I get to do with you every day of the week. Earlier, I was talking about memories that get attached to songs, and Half Moon Run's You Can Let Go is exactly the case for me. It takes me right back to the earliest days of the mainstream and all the stress that went into building this from the ground up. I couldn't have done it without the help of my friends and colleagues at Native Voice One. But you know, when I look back, it's amazing that we're still here. More than 3 years later, this one takes me right back. It's Half Moon Run, and You Can Let Go from Salt today on the mainstream.

0: Somerville, Tishomingo, KWPV 104.5, Wynnewood, Paul's Valley, and online at kcnp.org.
1: Well, the forecast finally looks a little bit different for our Wednesday as we see a 20% chance of showers throughout the day. We'll start off around 76 degrees, warming up to 98, but it'll still feel like 102 to 103. 71 on Wednesday night, 69 on Thursday night. How about that? And temperatures just below 100, but we'll be back up into triple digits next week.

the new living legend, soul singer Leon Bridges. That's Burn It Down from the outlaw Sherry Lee and other Western tales today on the mainstream. I'm Brett Mabee. Nyawe skanakagwego, aga jengwa, asadanet gaedo, haitkwa, asadauntios, gi. I'm Brett Mabee. I'm thankful you're well. I hope you're here to have fun, give a good ear, or even sing along if you're tuning in for the first time. As always, I'm broadcasting from the beautiful Ohio, the Seneca Nation's Allegheny Territory. And before our time is up, we're going to be enjoying music from Raul Malo, also some air jazz, one from Maria Chiara Aguirre, and I'll be getting two new songs in, one of which is from Cree singer Jared Carrier, and this one from Brooke Combe. Her newest single, Love Was Made of Stone, was released in the beginning of August, and it's a preview of her latest and sophomore full-length release that's been recorded in Liverpool with producer James Skelly of The Coral. It's built on that northern soul sound, so without further ado, for your consideration and approval, enjoy this newest edition and let me know what you think about it. I'll be back with details momentarily today on the mainstream. Oh, yeah.

Born in Virginia to Nigerian immigrant parents, the stage name Shabuzi came from a high school coach who couldn't pronounce his last name. It is stuck, and he grew up in a world where hip-hop and country was an everyday thing. It's become a core part of his signature sound, and teaming up with

Maria Chiara Aguirre's closer single, bringing that block to an end on the mainstream. A song that sadly doesn't seem to get enough airplay, but I've been having some fun with the playlist lately, so it's great to see some of these more obscure tracks in the rotation come back around. We also heard Maori artist Della Tamira's Leaning from his Levels EP. And once again, for the first time, it was Brooke Combs' Love Was Made of Stone. So be on the lookout for her sophomore Fall 2026 release. If you're just now getting here, as always, you're welcome to stick around for the hour, but as you may just be in and out on your way home from work or on your way to bed, whatever the case may be, you can always get caught back up at mainstreamradio.net. And you're welcome to stay in touch as well for a number of reasons. Sometimes I can help you figure out a song. And it does help if there is something that you heard in the playlist. It does help me to kind of narrow it down a little. So if you do need a song ID, be sure to try and let me know what station you're listening to and how many hours that station does carry at any given time, because again, that'll really help me to narrow things down. And all kinds of anchors help. If there's something else that's familiar in the playlist, well, I might be able to help pinpoint it that way as well. So anyway, stay in touch, check things out at mainstreamradio.net, use the chat feature there, or send me an email, and we'll be talking soon. In the meantime, plenty more great music, and in this block, we'll be hearing from Indigenous MC Air Jazz as we head up to Alaska with a track from the Uncle Tomahawk album. Later on, folk hero Jesse Wells, a new one from Ariana Grande that we recently added to the rotation. And right now, it is Ombongjar's Holy Mountain, known for their incredible improvisational live performances. Ombongjar treats live music as a, quote, living organism that should breathe and evolve in real time. And that just gave me the shivers. I don't know about you. But anyway, enjoy this track from the Paradise Now album. And don't touch that dial. I'll be back with you before you know it today on the mainstream.

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1: That the fog will lift.
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1: That all these things will rise.
0: But what I mean is,
1: all eyes with
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0: You can also see the latest episode at chickasaw.net/Poya. 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
2: Well, the forecast finally looks a little bit different for our Wednesday as we see a 20% chance of showers throughout the day. We'll start off around 76 degrees, warming up to 98, but it'll still feel like 102 to 103. 71 on Wednesday night, 69 on Thursday night. How about that? And temperatures just below 100, but we'll be back up into triple digits next week.
3: 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So again, it's great to have you here. In the remainder of our time is a new one from Cree singer Jer Carrier. We'll also be enjoying the late, great Raul Malo's take on a Neil Young classic. I'll join you again after one from Lakota singer Welby June, but right now, it's the man himself, Jesse Wells, who in June put out his sixth studio album, Masks Off. There are 11 tracks, including live staples like Join Ice, Red, and Domestic Air. And, of course, in true Jesse Wells fashion, it continues the protest folk thread from Under the Power Lines, too. He says this album responds to, quote, hate being out in the open, permissible, and even encouraged. So turn it up and enjoy Won't You Come Out Tonight. And I'll be back with you one last time

0: beautiful. 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
2: 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This is my song, Mirror, maybe?
3: There's a mirror on the side of the wall, and it's looking back at me.

lights begin to flicker, and the house begins to shake. I look over to you, and you slightly start to sway. Please don't break. Then I wake up, and I look across our hall.

Well, be June's All Amore single today on the mainstream. I do believe, I could be wrong, the first from the son of Scotty Clifford, the famed Lakota singer-songwriter that I got to know a little bit during the Native Guitars Tour Festival, about 5 years ago now. We also heard Anishinaabe singer Xander Music, Rao Malo's take on Harvest Moon from the Live in Nashville Bella Ciao release, posthumously, which came out after his sad passing of cancer. And once again, it was Jesse Wells with Won't You Come Out Tonight from his latest album, Masks Off, that got us into the block. I can't wait to do this again. You're always welcome to the listening party. And should you have it carried on your favorite local airways, be sure to check those listings, because there's a good chance you'll be tuning in sooner than later. I broadcast 3 hours a day, 7 days a week, so there are plenty of opportunities to join me for some great listening. Trixie Mattel and Ariana Grande before the block is finally through, but right now it's a March 22nd, 2026 release from Gere Carrier's forthcoming EP. Enjoy Honeybees, which follows in a great string of releases that have done well on the Indigenous Music Countdown and beyond. She's a Cumberland House Cree Nation member, so without further ado, let me know what you think about Honeybees, and be good to yourself and each other. Keep on tuning in to the mainstream.

coming to you from the Allegheny Territory of the Seneca Nation. I'm Justin Woodmansey from the band Alamantra, and you are listening to Native Voice One.

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1: Well, the forecast finally looks a little bit different for our Wednesday as we see a 20% chance of showers throughout the day. We'll start off around 76 degrees.

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Well, the forecast finally looks a little bit different for our Wednesday as we see a 20% chance of showers throughout the day. We'll start off around 76 degrees, warming up to 98, but it'll still feel like 102 to 103. 71 on Wednesday night, 69 on Thursday night. How about that? And temperatures just below 100, but we'll be back up into triple digits next week.

0: Jimmy Smith had already established himself as the leading organ player in jazz when he signed with Verve Records in 1962 and made a series of albums over the next 10 years in both small group and big band settings, working with artists such as arranger Oliver Nelson and guitarist Wes Montgomery. I'm David Brent Johnson, inviting you to tune in for Mojo Workin', Jimmy Smith on Verve, this week on Nightlights.
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1: A puppy pool party will be held Thursday, September 10th, 6 to 8 p.m. at the Glenwood Aquatic Center in Ada. 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
1: Well, the forecast finally looks a little bit different for our Wednesday as we see a 20% chance of showers throughout the day. We'll start off around 76 degrees, warming up to 98, but it'll still feel like 102 to 103. 71 on Wednesday night, 69 on Thursday night. How about that? And temperatures just below 100, but we'll be back up into triple digits next week.

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So the forecast finally looks a little bit different for our Wednesday as we see a 20% chance of showers throughout the day. We'll start off around 76 degrees, warming up to 98, but it'll still feel like 102 to 103. 71 on Wednesday night, 69 on Thursday night. How about that? And temperatures just below 100, but we'll be back up into triple digits next week.

0: 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This is Jamie Hoover inviting you to join me for this weekly musical road trip on Sounds from the Mother Road.
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1: Well, the forecast finally looks a little bit different for our Wednesday as we see a 20% chance of showers throughout the day. We'll start off around 76 degrees, warming up to 98, but it'll still feel like 102 to 103. 71 on Wednesday night, 69 on Thursday night. How about that? And temperatures just below 100, but we'll be back up into triple digits next week.

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2: Is she really going out with him?
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2: Gee, it must be great riding with him. 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

Well, the forecast finally looks a little bit different for our Wednesday as we see a 20% chance of showers throughout the day. We'll start off around 76 degrees, warming up to 98, but it'll still feel like 102 to 103. 71 on Wednesday night, 69 on Thursday night. How about that? And temperatures just below 100, but we'll be back up into triple digits next week.

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1: Well, the forecast finally looks a little bit different for our Wednesday as we see a 20% chance of showers throughout the day. We'll start off around 76 degrees, warming up to 98, but it'll still feel like 102 to 103. 71 on Wednesday night, 69 on Thursday night. How about that? And temperatures just below 100, but we'll be back up into triple digits next week.

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Well, the forecast finally looks a little bit different for our Wednesday as we see a 20% chance of showers throughout the day. We'll start off around 76 degrees, warming up to 98, but it'll still feel like 102 to 103. 71 on Wednesday night, 69 on Thursday night. How about that? And temperatures just below 100, but we'll be back up into triple digits next week.

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0: me.
1: I had my own version of that one this morning. It was, can't you see that I'm sleepy? Rescue me. Yeah, kind of feeling it when the alarm went off. Glad you're with us. Hey, hey, it's Wednesday, halfway through the work week. 6:58 on your Wednesday morning. Not quite as hot as yesterday. That's the good news. We have a 20% chance of rain and thunderstorms this afternoon. Partly sunny and hot. A high near 99. Heat index up to 103. So I know you're like, okay, dude, it's still triple-digit heat index values. But we can say that the high today is not 100. So that's good. It's all about the way you look at it. You know, perspective. Overnight, mostly cloudy. Becoming mostly clear. A low of 72. And then Thursday, sunny and 97. So see, ticking down a couple more degrees. Ticking down a couple more. Just think positive, all right? Plenty of your favorite music on the way. News and information from the AP and our own Lonnie Beasley. 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
1: 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I'm Marcela Sanchez, AP News.
2: This is Lonnie Beasley with news from Chickasaw Country. Copper thieves leave an Ada business with nearly $16,000 in damages. K10TV reports thieves vandalized the firm's air conditioning units, stealing copper, condensers, wiring, and other parts. Investigators visited a scrapyard in Ada where the owner says two men recently brought in copper and condensers for which they received about $130. They now face charges of malicious injury or destruction of property of $1,000 or more, copper stealing or removing without consent, and receiving, possessing, or concealing stolen property. A night of mystery and surprise takes place this weekend at Chickasaw Cultural Center in Sulphur. The Ada News reports the Chickasaw Cultural Center hosts Exhibit A and the Akanka, a mystery dinner experience, 6 p.m. Friday and Saturday. Guests come together to solve the mystery of a missing artifact over a dinner of smoked pulled chicken and all the fixings, including a cheesecake dessert. Reservations are required. For more information or to make a reservation, call 580-622-7130. That number again is 580-622-7130. Pontotoc County Health Department is partnering with the City of Ada to host an elder health fair 10 a.m. to noon, Monday, August the 31st at Irving Community Center in Ada. The Ada News reports the event features vendors with information on aging, insurance, and local health providers. There are also free biometric screenings and a drug take-back opportunity for unused or expired medication. The Irving Community Center is located at 530 West 5th Street in Ada. For more information, contact Becky Rowe, Community Engagement and Health Planning Coordinator, at 580-332-2011. That number, once again, is 580-332-2011. This is Chickasaw Community Radio.
3: 7:05 now, the forecast. A 20% chance of rain and thunderstorms this afternoon. Another partly sunny and hot day, but not quite as hot. A high near 99. Heat index values up to 103. Overnight, mostly cloudy, becoming mostly clear with a low of 72. And then tomorrow, sunny, dry, and hot once again. A high of 97. In fact, that's pretty much the forecast right on through Sunday. No mentions of rain after this afternoon. This is KCNP. Now the USDA update.
4: Some further details about USDA's recently announced strengthening processing for U.S. ranchers SPUR program.
5: Processors that fall under the classification of small or medium-sized processors. And with the price of beef and the price of fed cattle today, what it costs for those small and medium-sized processors to procure cattle to run through the plant. This program is assisting processors, but in a way supporting beef producers in ensuring that we're offering support for the processing industry so that that infrastructure stays in place through these high prices.
4: Undersecretary for Farm Production and Conservation Richard Fordyce says up to $500 million in SPUR funding is available as temporary support for eligible beef processing facilities. Eligibility requirements start with
5: any small to medium-sized processor that was processing cattle in 2025.
4: Another eligibility component is reflected in the unique administrative aspect of SPUR, a joint effort between two USDA agencies, FPAC's Farm Service Agency and the Food Safety and Inspection Service.
5: They have to be federally inspected, or they have to be a participant in some cooperative agreements like the Talmadge-Aiken Cooperative or the Cooperative Interstate Shipment Program.
4: Undersecretary Fordyce says 2025 processing numbers will be the method for determining payments.
5: Part of the money comes up front basically for processing cattle in 25. The other half comes when you have hit that 60% processing number now here in 2026.
4: FSIS provides processing numbers to FSA.
5: We have emailed or sent out to the facilities, and the application was partially pre-filled. So we had the number of cattle that had been processed. We have the name of the entity. We have the entity's unique ID number. And then there's a few more blanks that need to be filled out by the applicant. But what I would say, the hard work is already done, and it's already in that partially pre-filled application.
4: And once applications are received and processed for payment,
5: those processors ought to have those dollars in hand in around 2 weeks. So pretty quick turnaround.
4: I'm Rod Bain reporting for the U.S. Department of Agriculture in Washington, D.C.
6: Hey, Don, have you seen my lunch? I just had it a minute ago.

0: And then I set it down, and now I have no idea where I put it.
1: I haven't seen it, but maybe I can smell my way to it. What kind of food is it?
0: Just plain spaghetti. I did ask for extra garlic, but I don't know if the smell is strong enough to give us any leads.
1: Found it.
0: How'd you do that?
1: I happen to have an excellent sense of smell and a great sense of navigation. Put those together, and I can sniff my way to almost anything. And it's not just me. A study found that people who have a great sense of smell are often good navigators. Researchers had study participants navigate through a virtual town on a computer to test their navigational skills. Then they tested the participants' sense of smell by having them sniff one of 40 scented felt-tip pens and match the scent they perceived to one of four options. The participants who did best on the navigational task were the same ones who got top marks on the smell test.
0: Do we know why?
1: Scientists have ideas, and one is the olfactory spatial hypothesis, which proposes that animals, including humans, evolved a sense of smell to help find their way around. However it happened, now it's enshrined in our brains. Top smellers and navigators have a bigger left orbitofrontal cortex, which is linked to smelling, and the right hippocampus, which is associated with both smelling and navigation.
0: I can't say I'm not jealous. It does seem like a useful pair of skills.
1: This moment of science comes from Indiana University.
0: There are thousands more moments of science on our website at amomentofscience.org, where you can also view videos and sign up for podcasts. I'm Yael Cassander.
1: And I'm Don Glass.
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Fleetwood Mac on Chickasaw Community Radio at 7:14. Happy you're with us on this August the 26th. The day after we got the terrible news that Dolly Parton has passed away at age 80. An artist I've admired my whole life. My mama taught me to be a Dolly Parton fan, and that's a lesson that took. Here's one I remember from years ago, and I think it's one of her best. If you have to travel for a living, it's certainly one you can relate to. Dolly on Chickasaw Community Radio.

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0: 720 at Chickasaw Community Radio on this August 26th, remembering the birthdays of Nobel Peace Prize laureate Mother Teresa, NASA mathematician Katherine Johnson. Her essential work at NASA was featured in the film Hidden Figures. Basketball Hall of Famer Tom Heinsohn, a player and coach for the Celtics and 30 years as a broadcaster for that team. Geraldine Ferraro, 1984 Democratic vice presidential candidate and the first woman to seek so high a position on a major U.S. party political ticket. And voice actor and movie trailer specialist Don LaFontaine. You may not know the name, but I know that you know the voice. He is the man who made famous In a World. Yeah, that's him, the great Don LaFontaine. Also remembering musician Leon Redbone. Happy birthday to 60 Minutes TV journalist Bill Whitaker. Jazz great Branford Marsalis, who's 64. Actor Chris Berg, remember him as Corky on TV's Life Goes On? He's 59. Dan Vickery of Counting Crows is 58. TV and movie funny lady Melissa McCarthy is 54. Mike Coulter is 48. He was Luke Cage in the Marvel movies. Our no way of the day, Macaulay Culkin of Home Alone is 44. Actor Chris Pine is also 44. Comedian John Mulaney is 42. And actor, TV host, and more, Kiki Palmer, the little girl from Aquila and the Bee, she's 31. And she's just been announced as the new host of The Voice. If today is your big day, here's to you.
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0: 722. Gotta get going. How about the Greg Kin Band? Haven't heard this one in a while. Get your tail in gear. You're in jeopardy of being late this morning. This is

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0: Chickasaw Community Radio, KCNP, the great Dolly Parton with the Christian music duo for King & Country. Big, big hit for them in 2019, went on to sell over 2 million copies and had a great and very timely message, a tune called God Only Knows. For King & Country had a statement on their Facebook yesterday after learning of Dolly's passing and said that in working with her, her love for them was so unexpected and that they would always miss her. And in statement from celebrity after celebrity, I have just been touched by the breadth of affection shown for Dolly Parton. People from every walk of life, people of every color, every creed, every nationality, every belief, expressing their admiration for her and their love. And when it came down to it, that was her message. It was all about love, showing her love, showing the love of Christ. She made that her mission in life, and she showed it over and over again. We'll have more of Dolly's music this morning as we remember her. We have a 20% chance of afternoon thunderstorms today, a high of about 99, heat index about 103, so yep, keep sipping that water. Overnight, decreasing clouds and a low of 72, and for Thursday, sunny, dry, and hot, and a high of 97. 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
1: This is National Native News. I'm Jill Freitas. ICE agents arrested three people during a traffic stop within the Gila River Indian community in Arizona earlier this month. As KJZZ's Gabriel Pietrasio reports, the Valley tribe's leader says the encounter stoked fear.
2: Governor Stephen Roe Lewis claims the tribe made a deal, allowing federal agents to conduct activities on their sovereign lands, so long as they first notify the Gila River Police Department. But tribal officers will not assist.
3: Now, with this recent incursion, that agreement clearly broke down and needed to be urgently and directly and clearly addressed.
2: In a video message on social media, Lewis revealed he has contacted the Department of Homeland Security.
3: To their credit, they understood immediately that this was a genuine problem and arranged that same day to put our new chief of police in touch with the local regional ICE leadership.
2: None of the apprehended men are reportedly tribal members. For National Native News, I'm Gabriel Pietrasio.
1: A proposed logging project in Alaska's Tongass National Forest is facing opposition over concerns it could affect wildlife and subsistence hunting in southeast Alaska. The Forest Service plans to log thousands of acres of old-growth forest near Ketchikan. Mark Moran reports.
4: Conservationists are pushing back on a massive old-growth logging plan by the U.S. Forest Service that would carve new roads through thousands of acres of Alaska's Tongass National Forest. The agency says it will revitalize the logging industry and improve habitat and ecosystems for native species. The Revilla Integrated Research Project aims to log 4,000 acres of old-growth trees in the Tongass near Ketchikan, harvest 83 million board feet for timber, and build more than 40 miles of roadway. Southeast Alaska Conservation Council's Nathan Newcomer says the development plan threatens the habitat of a number of animals. He says even the Forest Service has acknowledged the risk.
5: Deer, bears, wolves, birds like the Queen Charlotte Goshawk, they also state that they acknowledge the significant likelihood of impacts to subsistence, including on deer harvests.
4: There were at least 120 objections to the plan during a public comment period, but the Forest Service intends to begin work and address the legal challenges later. Southeast Alaska has been transitioning away from clear-cutting old tree stands in favor of what's known as young-growth logging, which Newcomer and other environmental advocates support, even though the practice now comprises only about 1% of the region's economy.
5: To go back to this bygone era from the 1970s where you just clear-cut landscapes, it makes absolutely no sense. Nobody supports it apart from extractive industry and politicians. But local communities in Southeast Alaska, they want to protect what we have. It's our cultural way of life. It's the way that people live up here.
4: Southeast Alaska is also highly dependent on tourism to support local economies. Driven largely by cruise ship traffic, the region sees as many as 2 million visitors a year, according to Alaska's Southeast Conference. I'm Mark Moran for Alaska News Service. Find our trust indicators at publicnewsservice.org.
1: On this day in 1828, Ho-Chunk, Potawatomi, Ojibwe, and Ottawa leaders signed a treaty with the United States at Green Bay. The native leaders had declined a U.S. request to cede additional land. Instead, the agreement established a temporary boundary amid conflicts over white settlers occupying native lands for mining. The United States also agreed to provide $20,000 in goods as compensation for damages caused by the occupation. I'm Jill Freitas.

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3: This is Lonnie Beasley with news from Chickasaw Country. Smoke and ash from Monday's North Texas fires reached portions of Chickasaw Country on Tuesday. KXIN-TV reports Thomas Wallace, a respiratory therapist in Ardmore, says smoke can travel long distances and linger for extended periods. Wallace says it causes problems for those with respiratory issues. He says exposure to smoke can cause irritated eyes, runny noses, sore throats, and worsen asthma symptoms. Wallace says just because the fires weren't visible, the aftermath was apparent in Chickasaw Country Tuesday. Doctors say people experiencing labored breathing should seek medical attention. A night of mystery and surprise takes place this weekend at Chickasaw Cultural Center in Sulphur. The Ada News reports the Chickasaw Cultural Center hosts Exhibit A and the Akanka, a mystery dinner experience, 6 p.m. Friday and Saturday. Guests come together to solve the mystery of a missing artifact over a dinner of smoked pulled chicken and all the fixings, including a cheesecake dessert. Reservations are required. For more information or to make a reservation, call 580-622-7130. That number again is 580-622-7130. Pontotoc County Health Department is partnering with the City of Ada to host an elder health fair 10 a.m. to noon, Monday, August the 31st at Irving Community Center in Ada. The Ada News reports the event features vendors with information on aging, insurance, and local health providers. There are also free biometric screenings and a drug take-back opportunity for unused or expired medication. The Irving Community Center is located at 530 West 5th Street in Ada. For more information, contact Becky Rowe, Community Engagement and Health Planning Coordinator, at 580-332-2011. That number once again is 580-332-2011. 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
4: . 7:39 now, the forecast for Chickasaw Country. A 20% chance of afternoon thunderstorms, a high today of 99, heat index about 103. Overnight, mostly cloudy, becoming mostly clear with a low of 72, and tomorrow sunny with a high of 97, and will stay sunny, dry, and hot right on through Sunday. This is KCNP.
5: This is Bird Note. If you've already done things around the home with birds in mind, like hanging up bird feeders or nest boxes, turning off the lights at night during migration, keeping cats indoors, consider one more action that might be less obvious. Turning the thermostat down a degree or two in the colder months and up a degree in the warmer months might seem more about personal preference or energy bills than birds. But climate change is a grave threat to birds, putting two-thirds of North American bird species at risk of extinction. So anything that decreases carbon emissions is a step towards a better future for birds, not to mention people. Of course, not everyone can change their thermostat settings, depending on building policies and health concerns. But if you are able to, turning thermostats down in winter and up in summer and using alternative ways to stay comfortable can save up to 10% on a home's yearly energy costs. And programmable thermostats can help keep your heating and cooling efficient without much input from you. BirdNote has inspired millions of people to take action for birds. Learn more and join us at birdnote.org. I'm Ariana Rimmel.

serving the southern Oklahoma communities of Davis, Tishomingo, Healdton, and Marietta. We're Chickasaw Community Radio, KCNP.

Miley Cyrus on Chickasaw Community Radio. It's 7:45. Miley was one of many, many celebrities who expressed their sadness yesterday upon learning about the death of Dolly Parton. And Miley had a special connection. Miley's dad, Billy Ray Cyrus, and Dolly were great friends. As a matter of fact, Dolly was named as Billy Ray's baby girl's godmother. Yes, Dolly Parton was Miley Cyrus's godmother. And they were wonderful friends. They appeared on TV several times together, Miley on Dolly's special and Dolly on Miley's. And on a couple of occasions, they performed this Dolly classic. Remembering her today on Chickasaw Community Radio.

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0: Love is Like a Butterfly, one of the great hits of Dolly Parton at 7:58 on Chickasaw Community Radio, remembering her with her music this morning. The butterflies were very important to Dolly Parton. You may have noticed them as an icon she used a lot related to her productions. And if you ever visited Dollywood, you saw that the W in Dollywood was a butterfly. And she was once asked why those little creatures are so important to her. And she said she had loved them since she was a little girl growing up in the Smoky Mountains. She said she would chase them into the woods. And she said later she loved them as a symbol of freedom and a sense of wonder. She said that she loved the transformation that butterflies go through and related it to her own life, from a little mountain girl to becoming an international star. And she said that most of all, she loved their harmless nature. She said they don't sting, they don't bite, and they're beautiful. And she said she has tried to relate that to her own life. She even had butterfly tattoos placed over surgical scars on her body. What a lovely image and a lovely lady. And we'll continue to remember her with her music. Speaking of butterflies, the Chickasaw Cultural Center is having their annual Monarch Butterfly Day, September 12th. A wonderful free event, a day of conservation and family fun at the Cultural Center. You and the kids can learn how you can help ensure the survival of the monarch butterfly. It and other pollinators are so vital to our food supply and are symbolic of the health of our environment. Bring the kids between 10 a.m. and 5 to visit the butterfly tent, where they can literally be surrounded by these fluttering creatures. They can take part in activities and crafts that are free. There'll be educational booths and free films in the beautiful Anole Theater, and even a native plant and caterpillar giveaway. Again, that's all happening Saturday, September 12th at the Chickasaw Cultural Center, and you can learn more on their website. In the forecast, a 20% chance of afternoon thunderstorms today, a high of 99. Overnight, decreasing clouds and a low of 72. And for Thursday, sunny, hot, a high of 97. We could see a heat index of 103 this afternoon. This is KCNP.
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2: AP News, I'm Marcela Sanchez. The Commerce Department's latest report shows prices rose 3.7% in July compared with a year earlier. The inflation measure closely watched by the Federal Reserve was unchanged last month, the latest sign that many Americans are still struggling with higher costs. Inflation has worsened since the Iran war began in late February, when it stood at 2.9%. Canada has struck back at the U.S. with retaliatory tariffs. The AP's Lisa Dwyer says the move would affect about $20 billion worth of American goods.
3: Over the weekend, the Trump administration imposed 50% tariffs on Canadian goods following the collapse of trade negotiations after Canada said it was a bad deal. On Monday, President Donald Trump intensified the confrontation, telling Canadian leaders to fall in line or face consequences. Canadian Prime Minister Mark Carney says Washington is trying to subordinate Canada.
4: That we're going to set up terms so that over time, Canadian industry is going to face constant headwinds. That's not something we're going to accept.
3: The new tariffs will take effect September 8th at rates of 15, 25, and 50% on more than 700 products, from steel to seafood to toilet paper. I'm Lisa Dwyer.
5: South Carolina is truly Trump country.
2: U.S. Senator Darlene Graham won the Republican nomination to replace her late brother Lindsey Graham on South Carolina's general election ballot. She was endorsed by President Trump, who encouraged her to enter the race for a full term and campaigned for her in the state last week. Music icon Dolly Parton has died of cancer at age 80. Her career was forever influenced by her upbringing as one of 12 children born into what she called a dirt-poor Tennessee family. This is AP News.
6: AP Sports, I'm Mike Hempin. In a battle of first-place teams, the Braves edged the Dodgers 4-3. Braves starter Bryce Elder says playing a good team brings out the best in his team.
7: Most of the team's been around so long that, you know, sometimes we need the better team to get guys ready to go.
6: The Astros beat the Yankees 9-7. Cal Raleigh homered in his first at-bat against the Phillies, tying a Mariners record with homers in four consecutive at-bats. The Mariners won the game 4-1. The Cubs set a franchise record by scoring their 30th straight run when they jumped out to a 4-0 lead against Arizona. The Diamondbacks rallied to win 5-4.

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1: This is Lonnie Beasley with news from Chickasaw Country. Smoke and ash from Monday's North Texas fires reached portions of Chickasaw Country on Tuesday. KXII-TV reports Thomas Wallace, a respiratory therapist in Ardmore, says smoke can travel long distances and linger for extended periods. Wallace says it causes problems for those with respiratory issues. He says exposure to smoke can cause irritated eyes, runny noses, sore throats, and worsen asthma symptoms. Wallace says just because the fires weren't visible, the aftermath was apparent in Chickasaw Country Tuesday. Doctors say people experiencing labored breathing should seek medical attention. A night of mystery and surprise takes place this weekend at Chickasaw Cultural Center in Sulphur. The Ada News reports the Chickasaw Cultural Center hosts Exhibit A and the Akanka, a mystery dinner experience, 6 p.m. Friday and Saturday. Guests come together to solve the mystery of a missing artifact over a dinner of smoked pulled chicken and all the fixings, including a cheesecake dessert. Reservations are required. For more information or to make a reservation, call 580-622-7130. That number again is 580-622-7130. Pontotoc County Health Department is partnering with the City of Ada to host an elder health fair 10 a.m. to noon, Monday, August the 31st at Irving Community Center in Ada. The Ada News reports the event features vendors with information on aging, insurance, and local health providers. There are also free biometric screenings and a drug take-back opportunity for unused or expired medication. The Irving Community Center is located at 530 West 5th Street in Ada. For more information, contact Becky Rowe, Community Engagement and Health Planning Coordinator, at 580-332-2011. That number, once again, is 580-332-2011. 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
2: 805, now the forecast for KCNP. A 20% chance of afternoon thunderstorms today, a high near 99, heat index up to 103. Overnight, mostly cloudy, becoming mostly clear, a low of 72. Thursday, sunny, dry, and hot with a high of 97. 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Now the USDA update.
3: Some further details about USDA's recently announced strengthening processing for U.S. ranchers SPUR program.
4: Processors that fall under the classification of small or medium-sized processors. And with the price of beef and the price of fed cattle today, what it costs for those small and medium-sized processors to procure cattle to run through the plant. This program is assisting processors, but in a way supporting beef producers in ensuring that we're offering support for the processing industry so that that infrastructure stays in place through these high prices.
3: Undersecretary for Farm Production and Conservation Richard Fordyce says up to $500 million in SPUR funding is available as temporary support for eligible beef processing facilities. Eligibility requirements start with
4: any small to medium-sized processor that was processing cattle in 2025.
3: Another eligibility component is reflected in the unique administrative aspect of SPUR, a joint effort between two USDA agencies, FPAC's Farm Service Agency and the Food Safety and Inspection Service.
4: They have to be federally inspected, or they have to be a participant in some cooperative agreements like the Talmadge-Aiken Cooperative or the Cooperative Interstate Shipment Program.
3: Undersecretary Fordyce says 2025 processing numbers will be the method for determining payments.
4: Part of the money comes up front basically for processing cattle in 25. The other half comes when you have hit that 60% processing number now here in 2026.
3: FSIS provides processing numbers to FSA.
4: We have emailed or sent out to the facilities, and the application was partially pre-filled. So we had the number of cattle that had been processed. We have the name of the entity. We have the entity's unique ID number. And then there's a few more blanks that need to be filled out by the applicant. But what I would say, the hard work is already done, and it's already in that partially pre-filled application.
3: And once applications are received and processed for payment,
4: those processors ought to have those dollars in hand in around 2 weeks. So pretty quick turnaround.
3: I'm Rod Bain reporting for the U.S. Department of Agriculture in Washington, D.C.
5: Hey, Don, have you seen my lunch? I had just had it a minute ago, and then I set it down, and now I have no idea where I put it.
6: I haven't seen it, but maybe I can smell my way to it. What kind of food is it?
5: just plain spaghetti. I did ask for extra garlic, but I don't know if the

0: smell is strong enough to give us any leads.
1: Found it.
0: How'd you do that?
1: I happen to have an excellent sense of smell and a great sense of navigation. Put those together, and I can sniff my way to almost anything. And it's not just me. A study found that people who have a great sense of smell are often good navigators. Researchers had study participants navigate through a virtual town on a computer to test their navigational skills. Then they tested the participants' sense of smell by having them sniff one of 40 scented felt-tip pens and match the scent they perceived to one of four options. The participants who did best on the navigational task were the same ones who got top marks on the smell test.
0: Do we know why?
1: Scientists have ideas, and one is the olfactory spatial hypothesis, which proposes that animals, including humans, evolved a sense of smell to help find their way around. However it happened, now it's enshrined in our brains. Top smellers and navigators have a bigger left orbitofrontal cortex, which is linked to smelling, and the right hippocampus, which is associated with both smelling and navigation.
0: I can't say I'm not jealous. It does seem like a useful pair of skills.
1: This moment of science comes from Indiana University.
0: There are thousands more moments of science on our website at amomentofscience.org, where you can also view videos and sign up for podcasts. I'm Yael Cassander.
1: And I'm Don Glass.
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Chickasaw Community Radio. Kenny Rogers, Dolly Parton together, Islands in the Stream at 8:17. What an enormous hit that was, selling more than 3 million copies. But it happened almost by accident. Kenny Rogers was working with Barry Gibb on an album called Eyes That See in the Dark. And he was trying to record this song that the Bee Gees wrote called Islands in the Stream. And Kenny was really struggling with it. It just wasn't working. And he'd been working on it for a couple of days. Well, it just so happened that Dolly was working in the same studio where Kenny was working on his album. And she was asked to come in, and magic happened. And the song became an enormous number one hit on the Hot 100 charts, which is in the pop chart. Number one pop song for Kenny and Dolly, the second for each of them in their career. And it went on to sell over 3 million copies, and a great friendship was launched. Kenny and Dolly toured together. They recorded a Christmas album together. They did a TV Christmas special together and collaborated off and on the rest of their lives. And right at the end of Kenny's life, they recorded another duet called You Can't Make Old Friends. Dolly remarked many times that she loved him like a brother and that their chemistry really was magical. Sure was. Dolly Parton and Kenny Rogers, Gone But Not Forgotten. This is KCNP.

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1: 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Istanbul was Constantinople. Now it's Istanbul, not Constantinople.

0: written by Jimmy Kennedy and Nat Simon. Istanbul, not Constantinople, tells a humorous tale of the city's 1930 name change. The four lads recorded the song 500 years after Constantinople became the capital of the Ottoman Empire. It wasn't Jimmy Kennedy's first geographically themed song. The Irish songwriter was also famous for Isle of Capri and South of the Border, both recorded by Frank Sinatra. The song represents another one of those musical history dividing lines. Fans of different age brackets will probably recognize either this version or its famous cover by They Might Be Giants on the 1990 album Flood. This episode was co-written by Syracuse University student Andrew Frazier as part of the Soundbeat class partnership. 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I'm Brett Barry.
1: Chokma, Shikasha Sai. This is Elise Apodaca, and I am Chickasaw. You're listening to KCNP, Chickasaw Community Radio.

Chickasaw Community Radio at 826. We're remembering Dolly Parton this morning with her music. She passed away yesterday at age 80. Loved and never forgotten. It's been

0: is National Native News. I'm Jill Freitas. ICE agents arrested three people during a traffic stop within the Gila River Indian community in Arizona earlier this month. As KJZZ's Gabriel Pietrasio reports, the Valley Tribe's leader says the encounter stoked fear.
1: Governor Stephen Roe Lewis claims the tribe made a deal, allowing federal agents to conduct activities on their sovereign lands, so long as they first notify the Gila River Police Department. But tribal officers will not assist.
2: Now, with this recent incursion, that agreement clearly broke down and needed to be urgently and directly and clearly addressed.
1: In a video message on social media, Lewis revealed he has contacted the Department of Homeland Security.
2: To their credit, they understood immediately that this was a genuine problem and arranged that same day to put our new chief of police in touch with the local regional ICE leadership.
1: None of the apprehended men are reportedly tribal members. For National Native News, I'm Gabriel Pietrasio.
0: A proposed logging project in Alaska's Tongass National Forest is facing opposition over concerns it could affect wildlife and subsistence hunting in southeast Alaska. The Forest Service plans to log thousands of acres of old-growth forest near Ketchikan. Mark Moran reports.
3: Conservationists are pushing back on a massive old-growth logging plan by the U.S. Forest Service that would carve new roads through thousands of acres of Alaska's Tongass National Forest. The agency says it will revitalize the logging industry and improve habitat and ecosystems for native species. The Revilla Integrated Research Project aims to log 4,000 acres of old-growth trees in the Tongass near Ketchikan, harvest 83 million board feet for timber, and build more than 40 miles of roadway. Southeast Alaska Conservation Council's Nathan Newcomer says the development plan threatens the habitat of a number of animals. He says even the Forest Service has acknowledged the risk.
4: Deer, bears, wolves, birds like the Queen Charlotte Goshawk, they also state that they acknowledge the significant likelihood of impacts to subsistence, including on deer harvest.
3: There were at least 120 objections to the plan during a public comment period, but the Forest Service intends to begin work and address the legal challenges later. Southeast Alaska has been transitioning away from clear-cutting old tree stands in favor of what's known as young-growth logging, which Newcomer and other environmental advocates support, even though the practice now comprises only about 1% of the region's economy.
4: To go back to this bygone era from the 1970s where you just clear-cut landscapes, it makes absolutely no sense. Nobody supports it apart from extractive industry and politicians. But local communities in Southeast Alaska, they want to protect what we have. It's our cultural way of life. It's the way that people live up here.
3: Southeast Alaska is also highly dependent on tourism to support local economies. Driven largely by cruise ship traffic, the region sees as many as 2 million visitors a year, according to Alaska's Southeast Conference. I'm Mark Moran for Alaska News Service. Find our trust indicators at publicnewsservice.org.
0: On this day in 1828, Ho-Chunk, Potawatomi, Ojibwe, and Ottawa leaders signed a treaty with the United States at Green Bay. The native leaders had declined a U.S. request to cede additional land. Instead, the agreement established a temporary boundary amid conflicts over white settlers occupying native lands for mining. The United States also agreed to provide $20,000 in goods as compensation for damages caused by the occupation. I'm Jill Freitas.

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3: This is Lonnie Beasley with news from Chickasaw Country. Smoke and ash from Monday's North Texas fires reached portions of Chickasaw Country on Tuesday. KXIN-TV reports Thomas Wallace, a respiratory therapist in Ardmore, says smoke can travel long distances and linger for extended periods. Wallace says it causes problems for those with respiratory issues. He says exposure to smoke can cause irritated eyes, runny noses, sore throats, and worsen asthma symptoms. Wallace says just because the fires weren't visible, the aftermath was apparent at Chickasaw Country Tuesday. Doctors say people experiencing labored breathing should seek medical attention. A night of mystery and surprise takes place this weekend at Chickasaw Cultural Center in Sulphur. The Ada News reports the Chickasaw Cultural Center hosts Exhibit A and the Akanka, a mystery dinner experience, 6 p.m. Friday and Saturday. Guests come together to solve the mystery of a missing artifact over a dinner of smoked pulled chicken and all the fixings, including a cheesecake dessert. Reservations are required. For more information or to make a reservation, call 580-622-7130. That number again is 580-622-7130. Pontotoc County Health Department is partnering with the City of Ada to host an elder health fair 10 a.m. to noon, Monday, August the 31st at Irving Community Center in Ada. The Ada News reports the event features vendors with information on aging, insurance, and local health providers. There are also free biometric screenings and a drug take-back opportunity for unused or expired medication. The Irving Community Center is located at 530 West 5th Street in Ada. For more information, contact Becky Rowe, Community Engagement and Health Planning Coordinator, at 580-332-2011. That number once again is 580-332-2011. This is Chickasaw Community Radio.
4: This is Bird Note. When they migrate, tiny songbirds that spend most of their lives on land fly hundreds of miles over the ocean at a stretch, and they get tired. That's why the first stretch of coast along a migration route often has thousands of exhausted birds landing and taking a break. There are also stories about ships at sea hosting worn-out migratory birds. But for the most part, scientists saw those as rare events. But a study published in 2022 suggests it could be more common than once thought. A group of oceanographers spent a few weeks in the Mediterranean Sea and noticed something unusual. Nearly every day that summer, more than one bird would land on their boat and spend a few minutes or a few hours aboard before flying away. And they weren't just seabirds like gulls. They were land birds that don't frequent the high seas, apparently catching their breath on the boat and then resuming their epic journeys. The researchers think that there are now enough ships in the busy Mediterranean trade routes that some birds might use them as stopover sites when the weather turns bad. Like any expert traveler, birds know how to use their resources to make it to their destination. For Bird Note, I'm Ariana Rimmel.
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One Republic on Chickasaw Community Radio at 842. Our Dolly tribute continues, and we'll talk about this iconic song next on KCMP.

Dolly and I Will Always Love You on Chickasaw Community Radio. You probably know the story behind that song. Dolly got one of her big breaks in Nashville when she became the quote-unquote girl singer on the very popular Porter Wagoner TV show. He and Dolly became collaborators. They had a lot of hit songs together. But then Dolly wanted to continue pursuing her dreams, but as a solo artist. And when she left the show, it was under very bitter circumstances. Porter was not happy at all. He really felt greatly responsible for her success and felt she owed him more. And Dolly wrote that song, I Will Always Love You, as a goodbye to Porter, recorded it then in the 70s, the version you just heard. And then Whitney Houston recorded it, obviously, for the Bodyguard soundtrack, and it became an enormous around-the-world hit. Dolly recorded it again as a duet with Vince Gill. It became a hit again, and she performed the song throughout her career. And as for her relationship with Porter, they did reach a settlement after he sued her, and then decades later, when he had fallen on financial hard times, Dolly, perhaps as a gesture of their business former business connection, bought his entire music catalog, they say for millions of dollars, and it definitely helped Porter out of a very tight situation. And then later in life, he decided he wanted his catalog back and offered to buy it back from Dolly, and she sent him a letter that said, "I'm giving it back to you. Love, Dolly." Gave him back his music catalog after buying it from him. Another tremendous gesture out of countless stories that have been told about Dolly Parton since news of her passing yesterday. And by the way, a song I played earlier, Light of a Clear Blue Morning, she wrote that about parting from Porter Wagoner too. And she was kind of feeling the clouds lifting after the ugly situation when she left. And she wrote that optimistic song. In January of this year, she re-recorded that song with Lainey Wilson and Miley Cyrus and a bunch of other stars as a project to benefit a children's hospital. That's Dolly giving till practically the very end, and just an amazing woman, so inspiring. She said she wrote songs every day. Every day she wrote, because that's what she was, a songwriter. And I like to think that even as she lay there in her final hours, there was a notepad on the bed beside her and a pencil, and that she was working on one more song. This is Chickasaw Community Radio.

0: Chickasaw Nation citizens, employees, and families are invited to the Tishomingo Chickasaw Appreciation Night, August 28th at the Tishomingo High School football field. 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That's August 28th at Tishomingo High School. We'll see you there.
1: Chokma, Chickasha Saya. This is Kendall, and I am Chickasaw. 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

0: The Coat of Many Colors, one of the signature tunes of Dolly Parton. We're remembering her today. She passed yesterday at age 80. When you look back at Dolly, one of the things that she's known for most, besides her music, is her philanthropy. It's just another way she was such an extraordinary person. She was so very generous, and in so many ways, I think a lot of us know about her Imagination Library, in which she mails free, high-quality books to children from birth to age 5. They are absolutely free, so that that child can build their own library at home. It will encourage reading and encourage parents to read to their children. And it's given away over 300 million books around the world. In her home county in Tennessee, she pledged $500 to any local 7th or 8th grade student who successfully completed high school. That greatly dropped the regional dropout rate. In her company, the Dollywood Company, it covers 100% of tuition fees and books for any of its thousands of employees, furthering education in their lives. She also gave money to medical research and health care. She gave a $1 million donation to Vanderbilt University in the depth of the global pandemic, and the people at Vanderbilt said that her gift contributed directly to the critical research that resulted in the development of the Moderna COVID-19 vaccine that saved countless lives. She's also given millions and millions to children's hospitals, and it's estimated that her Dolly Parton Foundation has given away more than $600 million to help others. I could go on and on about the gifts that she has bestowed and the ways that she has helped, some that were public, many, many that she did anonymously or privately. Her impact will ring on for generations to come, and her music will live on, I think, forever. Dolly Parton, gone but not forgotten. It's 9 o'clock at KCNP. In our forecast, another very hot afternoon. Heat index values up to 103, so please be careful. 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
2: AP News, I'm Marcela Sanchez. Meta has agreed to pay $17 billion and add child safety measures to Facebook and Instagram, ending a landmark trial over teen social media addiction and settle claims filed by 47 states. Attorney General Jay Jones says the agreement is worth $353 million in Virginia alone and is one of the biggest in state consumer protection history. AP correspondent Donna Warder reports on the U.S. economy remaining sluggish.
3: The Commerce Department says the U.S. economy grew a sluggish 1.5% in the second quarter of this year, but spending stayed strong. Growth in the gross domestic product, the nation's output of goods and services, decelerated from 2.1% in the first quarter. The reason for the lackluster growth was imports, rising at a 12.5% annual pace in the second quarter, a lot of that being computer chips that support AI. Consumer spending increased at an annual healthy 3.4% from 0.5% the first quarter, but prices rose 3.7% in July compared to a year earlier. Donna Warder, Washington.
2: Canada has struck back at the U.S. with retaliatory tariffs on about $20 billion worth of American goods. The move came after the Trump administration imposed 50% tariffs over the weekend on Canadian goods following the collapse of trade negotiations. Music and film star Dolly Parton, known for her vibrant personality and poignant songwriting, has died of cancer. She was 80 years old. Parton was also a philanthropist, founding her Imagination Library to promote children's literacy. The U.S. stock market is drifting after a report said inflation last month and growth for the economy during the spring were a touch worse than economists expected. This is AP News. The AP's Lisa Dwyer reports on documents filed in court that say without Trump's name, the Kennedy Center would face financial peril.
4: In a court filing, the Department of Justice is arguing that if President Donald Trump's name is not on the Kennedy Center, that donor money for renovations will dry up, leading to its closure. The debate over adding Trump's name to the center meant to honor John F. Kennedy has been ongoing. The center's Trump-aligned board recently voted to add the phrase restored and renovated by President Donald J. Trump. Democratic Representative Joyce Beatty, an ex-officio member of the Kennedy Center, opposes these changes, citing violations of the Kennedy Center statute. The Justice Department says that without Trump's name, the center will face financial ruin. I'm Lisa Dwyer.
2: More on this and other stories at apnews.com. I'm Marcela Sanchez.
0: Now the forecast for Chickasaw Country, a 20% chance of rain and thunderstorms this afternoon. Partly sunny and hot with a high near 99, heat index up to 103. Overnight, mostly cloudy, gradually clearing with a low of 72. And for Thursday, sunny, hot, and dry with a high of 97. A burn ban continues for Chickasaw Country. Please be careful with anything that could cause a spark or flame outdoors. This is KCNP.

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0: Did you know that wildfires burn an average of 6 million acres a year in the United States? 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

0: Marcela Sanchez with an AP News Minute. Meta has agreed to pay $17 billion and add child safety measures to Facebook and Instagram, ending a landmark trial over teen social media addiction and settle claims filed by 47 states. An FBI psychiatrist has returned to the stand as the Lindsay Clancy murder trial nears closing arguments. Music and film star Dolly Parton, known for her vibrant personality and poignant songwriting, has died of cancer. She was 80 years old. In an AP interview on May 21st, 2025, she spoke about her life, image, and work.
1: Well, I don't think about my life in terms of superstar. I'm just a working girl. I always say, and it's the truth, that I am a workhorse that looks like a show horse.
0: Parton was also a philanthropist, founding her Imagination Library to promote children's literacy. I'm Marcela Sanchez.
2: Now the forecast on KCNV. There's a 20% chance of rain and thunderstorms this afternoon. We'll have a high near 99, heat index values as high as 103. Overnight, mostly cloudy, becoming mostly clear with a low of 72. Thursday, sunny, hot, and dry with a high near 97. A burn ban is in effect for much of Chickasaw country. Please be careful with anything that could cause a spark or flame outdoors. 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

0: Across cultures, a fifth element sits alongside earth, air, fire, and water. It's aether in ancient Greece, void in Japanese Buddhism, and akasha in Vedantic Hinduism, where it carries the specific property of sound. Avner Dorman's The Fifth Element takes that idea as its subject. I'm Tyler Klein. You can hear that coming up on the next Living Classical.
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0: morning, I'm Ed Donahue with an AP News Minute. Meta has agreed to pay $17 billion and add child safety measures to its Facebook and Instagram platforms to end a landmark trial over teen social media addiction and settle claims filed by 47 states. William Tong is Connecticut's Attorney General.
1: Meta, Instagram, Facebook, and its peers in the industry, TikTok, Snapchat, YouTube, have for years strip mine the souls of America's children for money.
0: California Attorney General Rob Bonta says the changes will protect children.
2: For all users under 18, Meta has agreed to set a default daily time limit of 2 hours that will drop to 1 hour if other social media platforms agree to similar terms.
0: The deal cut short the trial, which was expected to see CEO Mark Zuckerberg take the stand before a jury in federal court in California. I'm Ed Donahue.
3: Now the forecast on KCNP. There's a 20% chance of rain and thunderstorms this afternoon. We'll have a high near 99. Heat index values as high as 103. Overnight, mostly cloudy, becoming mostly clear with a low of 72. Thursday, sunny, hot, and dry with a high near 97. A burn ban is in effect for much of Chickasaw country. Please be careful with anything that could cause a spark or flame outdoors. This is Chickasaw Community Radio.

0: Native votes matter. 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Why do you vote?
1: I vote because together, Native voices have power.
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0: 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We first broadcast it in 2021 when the book came out. 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

0: I'm Ed Donahue with an AP News Minute. Character actor Tim Curry has died. Curry was known for his iconic role as Dr. Frankenfurter in the Rocky Horror Picture Show.
1: Don't get strung up by the way I look. Don't judge a book by its cover.
0: Curry's career spanned stage and screen. Known for his arch humor, a putty-like face, and gift with voices, he earned 3 Tony nominations for Spamalot, My Favorite Year, and Amadeus, and an Emmy nod in 1994. Curry told the AP in 1997 he'd moved beyond Rocky Horror Picture Show.
2: It was a blessing in terms of it, you know, it was the first wave for me. It's a curse if people don't have the imagination to see beyond it. But people do, so I guess it's been a blessing.
0: Curry suffered a stroke in 2012 that put him in a wheelchair. His longtime manager says he died today in Los Angeles. No cause was disclosed. Tim Curry was 80. I'm Ed Donahue.
3: Now the forecast on KCNP. There's a 20% chance of rain and thunderstorms this afternoon. We'll have a high near 99. Heat index values as high as 103. Overnight, mostly cloudy, becoming mostly clear with a low of 72. Thursday, sunny, hot, and dry with a high near 97. A burn ban is in effect for much of Chickasaw country. Please be careful with anything that could cause a spark or flame outdoors. 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

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I'm Daryl Brogdon. 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
1: AP News, I'm Ed Donahue. Several Democratic-controlled states are again challenging President Trump's executive order on mail ballots. Here's the AP's Sagar Magani.
2: It comes 2 days after the Supreme Court ruled against the states in a separate case, saying the lawsuit

0: 10th, 6 to 8 p.m. at the Glenwood Aquatic Center in Ada. Cool off and have fun with your four-legged friend. $10 per dog, up to two dogs per handler. All dogs must be friendly and have proof of current rabies vaccination. All handlers must be at least age 16. Concessions will be available. All proceeds will benefit Paws Animal Shelter. 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

0: You with an AP News Minute. A federal judge is lifting a major legal obstacle that had prevented the government from implementing President Trump's executive order limiting mail voting. About 24 democratically controlled states had filed a fresh lawsuit. The latest snapshot on the economy.
1: The Commerce Department says the U.S. economy grew a sluggish 1.5% in the second quarter of this year, but spending stayed strong. Growth in the gross domestic product, the nation's output of goods and services, decelerated from 2.1% in the first quarter. The reason for the lackluster growth was imports, rising at a 12.5% annual pace in the second quarter, a lot of that being computer chips that support AI. Consumer spending increased at an annual healthy 3.4% from 0.5% the first quarter, but prices rose 3.7% in July compared to a year earlier. Donna Water, Washington.
0: I'm Ed Donahue.
2: Now the forecast on KCNP. There's a 20% chance of rain and thunderstorms this afternoon. We'll have a high near 99, heat index values as high as 103. Overnight, mostly cloudy, becoming mostly clear with a low of 72. Thursday, sunny, hot, and dry with a high near 97. A burn ban is in effect for much of Chickasaw country. Please be careful with anything that could cause a spark or flame outdoors. 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

0: Jimmy Smith had already established himself as the leading organ player in jazz when he signed with Verve Records in 1962 and made a series of albums over the next 10 years in both small group and big band settings, working with artists such as arranger Oliver Nelson and guitarist Wes Montgomery. 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

0: News Minute. There are tributes around the world in honor of Dolly Parton, who died in Nashville. Parton was honored during the changing of the guard at Buckingham Palace. Closer to home, Carla Potts went to Dolly Parton's Dollywood Amusement Park in Tennessee for the first time.
1: She just consistently showed joy and spread hope and really just life.
0: The amount of flowers keeps growing at the gate to Dolly Parton's home near Nashville. Mandy Madsen traveled from Savannah, Georgia. She's
2: a Dolly Parton impersonator with my band Andy and Mandy. And I just threw my wig in the car as like my emotional support wig.
0: Madsen is grieving in her own way.
2: Because being a woman's awesome in so many ways. It's hard in many ways, but it's awesome in so many ways. We get to dress up and have fun.
0: Taylor Swift says a world without Dolly doesn't feel possible, real, or right. I'm Ed Donahue.
3: Now the forecast on KCNP. There's a 20% chance of rain and thunderstorms this afternoon. We'll have a high near 99. Heat index values as high as 103. Overnight, mostly cloudy, becoming mostly clear with a low of 72. Thursday, sunny, hot, and dry with a high near 97. A burn ban is in effect for much of Chickasaw country. Please be careful with anything that could cause a spark or flame outdoors. 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

0: It's back to school time, and this week on Afterglow, we're exploring the many jazz singers like Blossom Dearie, Grady Tate, Jack Sheldon, and more, who helped shape the sound of the popular animated series Schoolhouse Rock. 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

0: Donahue with an AP News Minute. A federal judge refused to order Texas to extradite an ICE officer charged with shooting and wounding a man in Minneapolis. Iran is warning of a military ship ban in the Strait of Hormuz under a potential deal with Oman.
1: Tehran's deputy foreign minister says there's an understanding on a framework for managing traffic in the strait. And if it becomes binding, no military vessels will be allowed through. He says commercial traffic into the Persian Gulf from the Gulf of Oman would pass entirely through Iranian waters and partly through those and Oman's on the way out. The Trump administration has told Oman it's against that joint management and other parts of the evolving deal. President Trump last week threatened to bomb Oman if it, quote, gets in the way. Sagar Magani, Washington.
0: 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I'm Ed Donahue.
2: Now the forecast on KCNV. There's a 20% chance of rain and thunderstorms this afternoon. We'll have a high near 99, heat index values as high as 103. Overnight, mostly cloudy, becoming mostly clear with a low of 72. Thursday, sunny, hot, and dry with a high near 97. A burn ban is in effect for much of Chickasaw country. Please be careful with anything that could cause a spark or flame outdoors. 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
1: Chickasha Community Theater presents 9 to 5, August 27th through 30th. 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
1: AP News, I'm Ed Donahue. Before Meta CEO Mark Zuckerberg got a chance to testify at a trial in California, the company agreed to pay up to $18 billion and add stronger child safety measures to its Facebook and Instagram platforms. The trial was over teen social media addiction. Dan Rayfield is Oregon's attorney general.
2: Meta built products that were designed to keep kids scrolling, and they knew the toll that it was taking on our children and our children's mental health. And in fact, what they did instead is they told parents and the public entirely something different.
1: For the states, the settlement delivers money for mental health programs for kids. States controlled by Democrats filed a new challenge to President Trump's executive order seeking to limit mail voting in this year's midterm elections. The 25 states are suing the Postal Service. Trial testimony is over in Massachusetts in the murder trial of Lindsay Clancy.
3: Clancy is accused of strangling her three young children in a case that has drawn attention to postpartum mental health. She's pleaded not guilty by reason of lack of criminal responsibility. A forensic psychiatrist for the defense, Dr. Philip Resnick, testified that Clancy was experiencing postpartum psychosis at the time.
4: On January 24, 2023, Ms. Clancy was frankly psychotic.
3: A forensic psychiatrist hired by the prosecution, Kirk Heilbrun, testified that Clancy planned the killings and understood her actions were wrong.
5: My clinical opinion is that she was criminally responsible on January 24th.
3: Closing arguments are scheduled to begin Thursday. Jurors must decide whether she was criminally responsible and, if so, exactly what crimes she committed. I'm Lisa Dwyer.
1: A federal judge refused to order Texas to extradite an ICE officer charged with shooting and wounding a man in Minneapolis. This is AP News. Character actor Tim Curry has died. Here's the AP's Sagar Magani.
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7: 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The man who created a whole gallery of loony villains was in a wheelchair after a 2012 stroke and died in Los Angeles at 80.
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1: 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I'm Ed Donahue, AP News.
11: Now the forecast on KCNV. There's a 20% chance of rain and thunderstorms this afternoon. We'll have a high near 99, heat index values as high as 103. Overnight, mostly cloudy, becoming mostly clear with a low of 72. Thursday, sunny, hot, and dry with a high near 97. A burn ban is in effect for much of Chickasaw country. Please be careful with anything that could cause a spark or flame outdoors. 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

0: Coming up next time on Bill Street Caravan, we've got Cortland Whalum. All my love. And Guy Davis continues his look at the Blues Hall of Fame. That's all coming up next time on Bill Street Caravan.
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just to be sure. I said, John, where in the hell do you go from here? You know, there wasn't a nickel's worth of difference when I looked in the

0: I'm Ed Donahue with an AP News Minute. Stocks finished the day lower, the Dow down 113 points. The government says the economy grew at a sluggish 1.5% pace between April and June, but consumer spending stayed strong. Inflation remains elevated. More on that from the AP's Sagar Bagani.
1: The government says consumer prices rose 3.7% in July compared with a year ago, the same as in June. Inflation remains higher since the Iran war started, when it was 2.9%, and remains notably above the Federal Reserve's 2% target. Gas and other energy prices fell sharply last month, but have been rebounding this month, which is likely to boost the next inflation report. Stubbornly high prices will likely be a key midterm election issue, and President Trump is also threatening new tariffs on Canada and China. Sagar Magani, Washington.
0: And I'm Ed Donahue.
2: Now the forecast on KCNP. There's a 20% chance of rain and thunderstorms this afternoon. We'll have a high near 99. Heat index values as high as 103. Overnight, mostly cloudy, becoming mostly clear with a low of 72. Thursday, sunny, hot, and dry with a high near 97. A burn ban is in effect for much of Chickasaw country. Please be careful with anything that could cause a spark or flame outdoors. 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
1: AP News, Sumpen Thomas. The U.S. economy grew at a sluggish 1.5% pace from April through June. The Commerce Department report shows GDP slowed from a 2.1% annual pace in the year's first quarter. Meanwhile, we also got a fresh read on inflation. Sagar Magani has it.
2: The government says consumer prices rose 3.7% in July compared with a year ago, the same as in June. Inflation remains higher since the Iran war started, when it was 2.9%, and remains notably above the Federal Reserve's 2% target. Gas and other energy prices fell sharply last month, but have been rebounding this month, which is likely to boost the next inflation report. Stubbornly high prices will likely be a key midterm election issue, and President Trump is also threatening new tariffs on Canada and China. Sagar Magani, Washington.
1: On Wall Street, stocks held relatively steady. The Dow dropped 113 points, while the S&P and the NASDAQ each dipped less than a tenth of a percent. Oil prices continue to swing, but Brent crude settled lower, below $87 per barrel. As for pump prices, AAA says the national average for regular-grade gasoline has ticked just above $4.10 per gallon. Meta's reached an $18 billion settlement in a landmark trial over teen social media addiction. Donna Warder has more.
3: Meta was sued in 2023, states claiming it contributed to the youth mental health crisis by deliberately designing features that get children addicted to its platforms, while hiding those features from the public, and that it was routinely collecting data on children under 13 without parents' consent. Among other safety features, the tech giant has agreed to a hard cap on daily time limits and pauses for children. I'm Donna Warder.
1: And the federal government's declared a drought disaster for more than two dozen cities and towns in Puerto Rico. This is AP News. Reaction to Dolly Parton's death at 80.
4: During the changing of the guard at Buckingham Palace. Closer to home, Carla Potts went to Dolly Parton's Dollywood Amusement Park in Tennessee for the first time.
5: She just consistently showed joy and spread hope. And really just life.
4: The amount of flowers keeps growing at the gate to Dolly Parton's home near Nashville. Mandy Madsen traveled from Savannah, Georgia. She's
6: a Dolly Parton impersonator with my band Andy and Mandy. And I just threw my wig in the car as like my emotional support wig.
4: Madsen is grieving in her own way.
6: Being a woman's awesome in so many ways. It's hard in many ways, but it's awesome in so many ways. We get to dress up and have fun.
4: Taylor Swift says a world without Dolly doesn't feel possible, real, or right. I'm Ed Donahue.
1: There's more news at apnews.com. I'm Ben Thomas. 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
7: This is Lonnie Beasley with news from Chickasaw Country. The Oklahoma Department of Aerospace and Aeronautics Commission approves a $2 million investment in aerospace and aviation education for 2027. The Ada News reports Ada City Schools received $12,000. Grayson Ardies, Oklahoma Department of Aerospace and Aeronautics Commission Executive Director, says the program is designed to keep Oklahoma out front in the field. Hardy says the idea is to not wait until students graduate to introduce them to aerospace, but to put it into classrooms to provide access to flight simulators, drones, industry-aligned curriculum, and hands-on experience to connect what they learn to careers waiting for them in Oklahoma. Paul's Valley's airport runway renovation is almost complete. The Paul's Valley Democrat reports the 5,000-foot runway needed repair or faced possible condemnation later. Work began after the facility was closed last November, and airport manager Craig Carson estimates the project is now 85% complete. Overall cost of the project is approximately $10 million, with almost all of it covered by grants through the Federal Aviation Administration and the Oklahoma Department of Aerospace and Aeronautics. Carson says he expects the renovations to lead to an increase in traffic for jets landing, refueling, and getting back in the air within 30 minutes. Point Vista President Grant Speaks says crews will break ground within the next 45 to 60 days on the development in Marshall County. K10TV reports the 3,250-square-foot facility is expected to be complete by spring or summer of 2027. Beek says it will feature residence models, interactive displays, a theater and sound lounge, sample finishes and floor plans, and areas highlighting Lake Texoma and resort amenities. It is expected to include a large event deck with covered and uncovered gathering spaces, a fire pit, lounge seating, and catering support. This is Chickasaw Community Radio.
8: Let us talk weather here on KCNP. Tonight, mostly clear with an upper and low of 72 degrees expected. North winds at around 5 miles per hour, becoming calm. And then on Thursday, another hot day with increasing clouds and a high up 98 degrees expected. Heat index values as high as 102. Currently, we have fair skies out there, north winds at about 9 miles per hour, 99 degrees. The heat index makes it feel like 102. It's 406 at KCNP.
9: Hey, Don, have you seen my lunch? I just had it a minute ago, and then I set it down, and now I have no idea where I put it.
10: I haven't seen it, but maybe I can smell my way to it. What kind of food is it?
9: Just plain spaghetti. I did ask for extra garlic, but I don't know if the smell is strong enough to give us any leads.
10: Found it.
9: How'd you do that?
10: I happen to have an excellent sense of smell and a great sense of navigation. Put those together, and I can sniff my way to almost anything. And it's not just me. A study found that people who have a great sense of smell are often good navigators. Researchers had study participants navigate through a virtual town on a computer to test their navigational skills. Then they tested the participants' sense of smell by having them sniff one of 40 scented felt-tip pens and match the scent they perceived to one of four options. The participants who did best on the navigational task were the same ones who got top marks on the smell test.
9: Do we know why?
10: Scientists have ideas, and one is the olfactory spatial hypothesis, which proposes that animals, including humans, evolved a sense of smell to help find their way around. However it happened, now it's enshrined in our brains. Top smellers and navigators have a bigger left orbital frontal cortex, which is linked to smelling, and the right hippocampus, which is associated with both smelling and navigation.
9: I can't say I'm not jealous. It does seem like a useful pair of skills.
10: This moment of science comes from Indiana University.
9: There are thousands more moments of science on our website at amomentofscience.org, where you can also view videos and sign up for podcasts. I'm Yael Cassander.
10: And I'm Don Glass.

0: You know, even though he was a longtime member of the Eagles, Glenn Frey music like that one, You Belong to the City, put me in mind of Miami Vice back in the 80s. I was a big fan of that show. I'm sure a lot of you out there were. 416 at KCNP. I am Mike Maness, and welcome to the show. I am glad you are here. And even though right now it's 99 degrees, which is in by no means cool, something about it makes it feel cooler outside. Maybe it's because of the cloud cover and a little bit of rain we had earlier in our area. But whatever the case may be, it's still a hot day out there. It's going to be hotter tomorrow. Full details on your weather forecast coming at the bottom of the hour. We'll also talk a little bit more in the hour later on about the burn ban that's affecting so many of our citizens as we are approaching the end of the month. Right now, though, we're going to take a time out. More music on the other side after we hear this about CSAM. 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
3: This is Lonnie Beasley with news from Chickasaw Country. The Oklahoma Department of Aerospace and Aeronautics Commission approves a $2 million investment in aerospace and aviation education for 2027. The Ada News reports Ada City Schools received $12,000. Grayson Ardies, Oklahoma Department of Aerospace and Aeronautics Commission Executive Director, says the program is designed to keep Oklahoma out front in the field. Ardies says the idea is to not wait until students graduate to introduce them to aerospace, but to put it into classrooms to provide access to flight simulators, drones, industry-aligned curriculum, and hands-on experience to connect what they learned to careers waiting for them in Oklahoma. Pauls Valley's airport runway renovation is almost complete. The Pauls Valley Democrat reports the 5,000-foot runway needed repair or faced possible condemnation later. Work began after the facility was closed last November, and airport manager Craig Carson estimates the project is now 85% complete. Overall cost of the project is approximately $10 million, with almost all of it covered by grants through the Federal Aviation Administration and the Oklahoma Department of Aerospace and Aeronautics. Carson says he expects the renovations to lead to an increase in traffic for jets landing, refueling, and getting back in the air within 30 minutes. Point Vista President Grant Speaks says crews will break ground within the next 45 to 60 days on the development in Marshall County. K10TV reports the 3,250-square-foot facility is expected to be complete by spring or summer of 2027. Speaks says it will feature residence models, interactive displays, a theater and sound lounge, sample finishes and floor plans, and areas highlighting Lake Texoma and resort amenities. It is expected to include a large event deck with covered and uncovered gathering spaces, a fire pit, lounge seating, and catering support. This is Chickasaw Community Radio.

0: Let us take a look at your weather forecast for Chickasaw Country here on KCNP. For tonight, we'll have clear skies with an overnight low of 72 degrees. North winds at around 5 miles per hour, becoming calm. Increasing clouds and hot on Thursday. Look for a high of 98 with heat index values as high as 102. And it looks like your air temperature on Friday, not quite 100 degrees, right up to about 97 with heat indices on top of that. So we're not done with the hot weather. It may not be 106 or 110 or something like that, but hot is hot. Currently, we have fair skies out there, north winds at 9 miles per hour, 99 degrees with a heat index of 102. It is 438. At KCNP.
1: Some further details about USDA's recently announced strengthening processing for U.S. ranchers SPUR program.
2: Processors that fall under the classification of small or medium-sized processors. And with the price of beef and the price of fed cattle today, what it costs for those small and medium-sized processors to procure cattle to run through the plant. This program is assisting processors, but in a way supporting beef producers in ensuring that we're offering support for the processing industry so that that infrastructure stays in place through these high prices.
1: Undersecretary for Farm Production and Conservation Richard Fordyce says up to $500 million in SPUR funding is available as temporary support for eligible beef processing facilities. Eligibility requirements start with
2: any small to medium-sized processor that was processing cattle in 2025.
1: Another eligibility component is reflected in the unique administrative aspect of SPUR, a joint effort between two USDA agencies, FPAC's Farm Service Agency and the Food Safety and Inspection Service.
2: They have to be federally inspected, or they have to be a participant in some cooperative agreements like the Talmadge-Aiken Cooperative or the Cooperative Interstate Shipment Program.
1: Undersecretary Fordyce says 2025 processing numbers will be the method for determining payments.
2: Part of the money comes up front basically for processing cattle in 25. The other half comes when you have hit that 60% processing number now here in 2026.
1: FSIS provides processing numbers to FSA.
2: We have emailed or sent out to the facilities, and the application was partially pre-filled. So we had the number of cattle that had been processed. We have the name of the entity. We have the entity's unique ID number. And then there's a few more blanks that need to be filled out by the applicant. But what I would say, the hard work is already done, and it's already in that partially pre-filled application.
1: And once applications are received and processed for payment,
2: those processors ought to have those dollars in hand in around 2 weeks. So pretty quick turnaround.
1: I'm Rod Bain reporting for the U.S. Department of Agriculture in Washington, D.C.
3: This is Bird Note. When they migrate, tiny songbirds that spend most of their lives on land fly hundreds of miles over the ocean at a stretch. And they get tired. That's why the first stretch of coast along a migration route often has thousands of exhausted birds landing and taking a break. There are also stories about ships at sea hosting worn-out migratory birds. But for the most part, scientists saw those as rare events. But a study published in 2022 suggests it could be more common than once thought. A group of oceanographers spent a few weeks in the Mediterranean Sea and noticed something unusual. Nearly every day that summer, more than one bird would land on their boat and spend a few minutes or a few hours aboard before flying away. And they weren't just seabirds like gulls. They were land birds that don't frequent the high seas, apparently catching their breath on the boat and then resuming their epic journeys. The researchers think that there are now enough ships in the busy Mediterranean trade routes that some birds might use them as stopover sites when the weather turns bad. Like any expert traveler, birds know how to use their resources to make it to their destination. For BirdNote, I'm Ariana Rimmel.
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0: all those years ago when that song came out, the gentleman on the vocals there, one of the hottest voices in country music, Ricky Van Shelton. And of course, you know the familiar voice of the, it's hard to say this, now late Dolly Parton with Rockin' Years. Just before that, we heard the lady who helped induct Dolly Parton into the Rock and Roll Hall of Fame, Pink. That just happened a few years ago. Dolly wasn't sure how she felt about it. She always saw that as for rock and roll people. Never saw herself as one, but if there was anybody out there that transcended genres, generations, different forms of art, and all of that, Dolly was one of them. You know, we could probably spend the rest of the day, not just my show, but the rest of the day, talking about that wonderful lady's contribution to popular culture. I just want to throw this out. We can say all we want about her music, and of course that kind of stands on its own anyway. But as a grandfather of a young man who benefits from the Imagination Library, we get books every month from Dolly's Imagination Library for my grandson. And I've seen numbers as low as 150 million, numbers as high as 300 million books that have been distributed by this program since it got started. Anytime you're giving kids a chance to read, you're doing good in the world. And I don't think anybody could deny that Dolly was doing good in the world if she did nothing else but that. But then we throw on the fact that she gave money to help develop the Moderna COVID vaccine, that she entertained literally tens of millions of people with her music, her songwriting, all of that. What an amazing, amazing lady that passed away at the age of 80 yesterday. We also, at the age of 80, lost an entertainer today. Tim Curry, the actor, funny man, serious man. It doesn't matter if you remember him as Frank N. Furter from Rocky Horror Picture Show, as the original Pennywise from the TV version of It, or whatever it may be, or like the Muppets made him an honorary human Muppet because of his contributions to Sesame Street and the Muppets. He was a pretty special guy as well, in his own way, entertaining the masses. And whether you're a singer, an artist, whatever you may be, that is your calling, and you're able to find it and use it for the betterment of others, you're good with me. And both of those people I just mentioned, definitely good with me. 453 at KCNP.
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2: Chipmunk, this is Beth Alexander from Colbert, Oklahoma. 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
1: AP News, I'm Ben Thomas. Meta's agreed to pay up to $18 billion and add stronger child safety measures to Facebook and Instagram to end the landmark trial over teen social media addiction. Ed Donahue reports the agreement will settle claims filed by 47 states.
2: William Tong is Connecticut's Attorney General.
3: Meta, Instagram, Facebook, and its peers in the industry, TikTok, Snapchat, YouTube, have for years strip-mined the souls of America's children for money.
2: California Attorney General Rob Bonta says the changes will protect children.
4: For all users under 18, Meta has agreed to set a default daily time limit of 2 hours that will drop to 1 hour if other social media platforms agree to similar terms.
2: The deal cut short the trial, which was expected to see CEO Mark Zuckerberg take the stand before a jury in federal court in California. I'm Ed Donahue.
1: CIA Director John Ratcliffe has made a rare secretive visit to Russia. The Kremlin says he held talks in Moscow with intelligence counterparts. Spokesman Dmitry Peskov says Ratcliffe did not meet with Vladimir Putin, but says the Russian president was immediately informed of everything, though he refused to say what was discussed. The trip comes at a time of strained relations over Russia's war in Ukraine. President Trump played down the significance, calling it semi-routine. Iran warns it will not allow military vessels to transit through the Strait of Hormuz if an agreement it's negotiating with Oman is finalized. The two countries' top diplomats have been discussing management of traffic through the waterway, which remains largely shut down. Meanwhile, Qatar's prime minister is headed to Iran for talks. Israeli strikes continued in Gaza today, hitting a tent for displaced people in the southern part of the territory. Gaza's health ministry says one person killed, at least four wounded. Israel says it struck a military operative. This is AP News. Damian Tracy has the AP Markets Report.
5: Stocks drifted through a quiet day of trading on Wall Street Wednesday. The S&P 500 index fell less than 0.1%. The Dow fell 0.2%. The Nasdaq Composite fell 0.1%. The muted trading followed a report that showed the rate of inflation remained stubbornly high in July. Another report showed economic growth was sluggish in spring. Treasury yields edged higher in the bond market following the updates on inflation and the economy. Higher oil prices have helped fuel rising inflation, though crude oil prices eased on Wednesday. Markets in Europe mostly gained ground. Damian Troisi, New York.
1: That growth number showed GDP expanded at a 1.5% pace in the second quarter. On inflation, the PCE showed consumer prices up 3.7% in July compared with a year earlier. There's more news at apnews.com. I'm Ben Thomas. 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
6: This is Lonnie Beasley with news from Chickasaw Country. The Oklahoma Department of Aerospace and Aeronautics Commission approves a $2 million investment in aerospace and aviation education for 2027. The Ada News reports Ada City Schools received $12,000. Grayson Ardies, Oklahoma Department of Aerospace and Aeronautics Commission Executive Director, says the program is designed to keep Oklahoma out front in the field. Ardies says the idea is to not wait until students graduate to introduce them to aerospace, but to put it into classrooms to provide access to flight simulators, drones, industry-aligned curriculum, and hands-on experience to connect what they learn to careers waiting for them in Oklahoma. Paul's Valley's airport runway renovation is almost complete. The Paul's Valley Democrat reports the 5,000-foot runway needed repair or faced possible condemnation later. Work began after the facility was closed last November, and airport manager Craig Carson estimates the project is now 85% complete. Overall cost of the project is approximately $10 million, with almost all of it covered by grants through the Federal Aviation Administration and the Oklahoma Department of Aerospace and Aeronautics. Carson says he expects the renovations to lead to an increase in traffic for jets landing, refueling, and getting back in the air within 30 minutes. Point Vista President Grant Speak says crews will break ground within the next 45 to 60 days on the development in Marshall County. K10TV reports the 3,250-square-foot facility is expected to be complete by spring or summer of 2027. Newspeak says it will feature residence models, interactive displays, a theater and sound lounge, sample finishes and floor plans, and areas highlighting Lake Texoma and resort amenities. It is expected to include a large event deck with covered and uncovered gathering spaces, a fire pit, lounge seating, and catering support. This is Chickasaw Community Radio.
7: Time for a look at your weather forecast for Chickasaw Country here on KCNP. Looks like tonight we'll have clear skies with an overnight low in the lower 70s. Winds out of the north becoming calm, increasing clouds and hot on Thursday. 98 for the high with heat index values around 102. Currently, we have northeast winds blowing at 8 miles per hour out there with 99 degrees and a heat index of 104. It is 5:06 at KCNP.
8: Want to age like fine wine? Don't turn up the heat. This is Sandra Tsinglo with the lowdown on science. Rising temperatures don't just melt glaciers, they stress our bodies, specifically gut and immune systems. Heat also warms the ocean waters, which fuels growth of deadly waterborne bacteria. Why is that bad? As we age, our bodies handle heat less effectively, leaving us more vulnerable to infections. Subhajit Roy and team at UC Irvine tested the combined effects of heat and aging on mice infected with waterborne bacteria. Compared to young mice, older mice had more intestinal barrier damage and immune dysfunction. Just like fine wine, you'll want to stay cool. It could be the key to staying healthy.
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0: The Beatles with their classic Get Back. It is 514 at KCNP. Good afternoon, everyone. I am Mike Mattis, and we were talking earlier in the show about not only the weather, but the burn bans that have been issued across the state. 46 of 77 Oklahoma counties have burn bans issued. As far as for Chickasaw Country, all of the counties of Chickasaw Country, with the only exception being Murray County, are under burn bans. So if you can picture a map of Oklahoma, go up to the northwestern corner of the state before you get to the Panhandle, from Woodward County. Now, not all of these are Chickasaw Country, I realize, but just to give you an idea, go all the way from Woodward County up to Woods, and then straight down all the way to the far southwestern corner of Oklahoma on into Texas, all down the Red River from Harmon County back through Chickasaw Country all the way out to Choctaw, the only county in the southern portions of Oklahoma not included, is far down in McCurtain County, all through central and south central Oklahoma, again, excluding only Murray County, and then take it back up through central Oklahoma to Logan County, Kingfisher, over to Lincoln, and down to Seminole County. Now, we're not putting in Hughes or Pittsburgh or Latimer counties that some of you are interested in, but other than that, that's pretty much the burn ban in Oklahoma, with a few other exceptions out to the east. So if you're traveling in the Sooner State, I cannot say enough about being careful out there. I know a lot of folks, even when there is a burn ban, they may not be thinking, and they'll extinguish their smoking materials out the window of their car. Let's not do that. Let us not do that. We're talking about sometimes things you don't think about. You may be dragging a chain on your vehicle because you've had something chained up, and suddenly the chain isn't where it's supposed to be. It's dragging along the road and making sparks, creating another fire hazard. Something else to watch out for. Extra careful is what we need to be during all of this. It is 517 at KCNP. Tracy Lawrence coming your way right after this on the Chickasaw Community Radio Network.
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0: This is National Native News. I'm Jill Freitas. The Inupiaq village of Shungnak in northwest Alaska likely has the questionable distinction of having the most expensive gasoline in the United States. The Alaska Beacon reports that the price climbed to $26.82 a gallon last week, more than six times the national average of $4.10 a gallon for regular unleaded gasoline. Glenda Douglas, who manages the village store, posted a photo of the price she paid for gas on Facebook. People questioned whether it was real. It's very much real, she says. As a Native Corporation shareholder, Douglas received a hefty discount, but still paid more than $107 for 5 gallons of gas. Shungnak is a remote community on the Kobuk River east of Kotzebue. There are only three ways to reach the village: by snow machine in the winter, boat in the summer, or by air. Flying is the only reliable year-round transportation. This summer, low water levels disrupted barge deliveries, which forced fuel to be flown in. Those transportation costs came on top of already high prices due to the war with Iran. Douglas said gas had to be flown in twice to Shungnak this summer when barges couldn't get in. She says the spike comes as subsistence hunters prepare for their fall hunts and need gas to harvest food for their families. With classes underway in schools across the Yukon-Kuskokwim Delta, the Lower Kuskokwim School District has announced that it will not be reopening schools in the two communities hit hardest by ex-Typhoon Halong last October. KYUK's Evan Erickson has more.
1: In a letter to families sent following the board's regular meeting last week, the district said the Chief Paul Memorial School in Kipnuk and the Quigilingok School will not reopen until critical infrastructure and facility repairs are completed. The letter reads, quote, "We owe your children a school that is safe and fully ready before we ask them to walk back through the doors." In Kipnuk, where around 90% of structures were damaged or destroyed, the school was one of the few buildings to come through ex-Typhoon Halong relatively unscathed. It has since served as a base for locals and outside contractors working to rebuild the community. According to Native Village of Kipnuk President Daniel Paul, around 190 people were in the community as of Monday, a mix of people practicing subsistence and shoring up infrastructure. Nearly 1,000 people lived in Kipnuk prior to its near-total evacuation in the days following the storm. In the case of the Quigilingok School, the letter to families also cites a no-go home order put in place by the tribe's governing body that remains in effect. A representative from the Native Village of Quigilingok did not respond to a request for comment about the status of the order for this story. Nearly all of the 400 residents of Quigilingok were airlifted to Bethel after Halong damaged or destroyed an estimated 35% of structures. As of Tuesday, around 40 people remained in the community, according to the tribe. LKSD Superintendent Jason Hlasny said by email on Tuesday that the district had enrolled 60 students from Kipnuk and 55 students from Quigilingok in schools in the district as of last week. The district says it's exploring online and distance learning opportunities for any K-8 students currently residing in the communities. For high school students, the district says enrollment is available through the district's existing online learning academy and individual online learning options. An Anchorage School District spokesperson said on Tuesday that about 145 students from Kipnuk and Quigilingok are currently enrolled in Anchorage schools. Both communities' tribal members have voted to relocate since the storm. LKSD says it plans to share an update on the status of the Kipnuk and Quigilingok schools by November 1st. In Bethel, I'm Evan Erickson.
0: And I'm Jill Freitas.

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3: This is Lonnie Beasley with news from Chickasaw Country. The Oklahoma Department of Aerospace and Aeronautics Commission approves a $2 million investment in aerospace and aviation education for 2027. The Ada News reports Ada City Schools received $12,000. Grayson Ardies, Oklahoma Department of Aerospace and Aeronautics Commission Executive Director, says the program is designed to keep Oklahoma out front in the field. Ardies says the idea is to not wait until students graduate to introduce them to aerospace, but to put it into classrooms to provide access to flight simulators, drones, industry-aligned curriculum, and hands-on experience to connect what they learn to careers waiting for them in Oklahoma. Pauls Valley's airport runway renovation is almost complete. The Pauls Valley Democrat reports the 5,000-foot runway needed repair or faced possible condemnation later. Work began after the facility was closed last November, and airport manager Craig Carson estimates the project is now 85% complete. Overall cost of the project is approximately $10 million, with almost all of it covered by grants through the Federal Aviation Administration and the Oklahoma Department of Aerospace and Aeronautics. Carson says he expects the renovations to lead to an increase in traffic for jets landing, refueling, and getting back in the air within 30 minutes. Point Vista President Grant Speaks says crews will break ground within the next 45 to 60 days on the development in Marshall County. K10TV reports the 3,250-square-foot facility is expected to be complete by spring or summer of 2027. Speaks says it will feature residence models, interactive displays, a theater and sound lounge, sample finishes and floor plans, and areas highlighting Lake Texoma and resort amenities. It is expected to include a large event deck with covered and uncovered gathering spaces, a fire pit, lounge seating, and catering support. This is Chickasaw Community Radio.
4: Chickasaw Country weather forecast for tonight, calling for mostly clear skies and overnight low in the lower 70s. North winds at 5 miles per hour, becoming calm. Increasing clouds and hot on Thursday, look for a high of 98. Heat index values around 102. 20% chance of showers Thursday night. Otherwise partly cloudy and a low of 71. We are KCNP.
5: Some further details about USDA's recently announced strengthening processing for U.S. ranchers SPUR program.
6: Processors that fall under the classification of small or medium-sized processors. And with the price of beef and the price of fed cattle today, what it costs for those small and medium-sized processors to procure cattle to run through the plant. This program is assisting processors, but in a way supporting beef producers in ensuring that we're offering support for the processing industry so that that infrastructure stays in place through these high prices.
5: Undersecretary for Farm Production and Conservation Richard Fordyce says up to $500 million in SPUR funding is available as temporary support for eligible beef processing facilities. Eligibility requirements start with
6: any small to medium-sized processor that was processing cattle in 2025.
5: Another eligibility component is reflected in the unique administrative aspect of SPUR, a joint effort between two USDA agencies, FPAC's Farm Service Agency and the Food Safety and Inspection Service.
6: They have to be federally inspected, or they have to be a participant in some cooperative agreements like the Talmadge-Aiken Cooperative or the Cooperative Interstate Shipment Program.
5: Undersecretary Fordyce says 2025 processing numbers will be the method for determining payments.
6: Part of the money comes up front basically for processing cattle in 25. The other half comes when you have hit that 60% processing number now here in 2026.
5: FSIS provides processing numbers to FSA.
6: We have emailed or sent out to the facilities, and the application was partially pre-filled. So we had the number of cattle that had been processed. We have the name of the entity. We have the entity's unique ID number. And then there's a few more blanks that need to be filled out by the applicant. But what I would say, the hard work is already done, and it's already in that partially pre-filled application.
5: And once applications are received and processed for payment,
6: those processors ought to have those dollars in hand in around 2 weeks. So pretty quick turnaround.
5: I'm Rod Bain reporting for the U.S. Department of Agriculture in Washington, D.C.
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8: The Bison View 5K, September 12th in Sulphur, leads runners through the scenic Chickasaw National Recreation Area. 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
9: This is Bird Note. When they migrate, tiny songbirds that spend most of their lives on land fly hundreds of miles over the ocean at a stretch, and they get tired. That's why the first stretch of coast along a migration route often has thousands of exhausted birds landing and taking a break. There are also stories about ships at sea hosting worn-out migratory birds. But for the most part, scientists saw those as rare events. But a study published in 2022 suggests it could be more common than once thought. A group of oceanographers spent a few weeks in the Mediterranean Sea and noticed something unusual. Nearly every day that summer, more than one bird would land on their boat and spend a few minutes or a few hours aboard before flying away. And they weren't just seabirds like gulls. They were land birds that don't frequent the high seas, apparently catching their breath on the boat and then resuming their epic journeys. The researchers think that there are now enough ships in the busy Mediterranean trade routes that some birds might use them as stopover sites when the weather turns bad. Like any expert traveler, birds know how to use their resources to make it to their destination. For Bird Note, I'm Ariana Rimmel.
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0: 45, almost 50 now at KCNP with George Strait. Easy come, easy go. I am Mike Maness, and I'm going to easy go right out the door here in just a few minutes. Hope you have a terrific evening, and thank you for making us a part of your day. Be careful out there, folks. Even though it's a few degrees cooler than it has been, it's still dangerously hot, so let's be careful. Let's watch out for our friends and neighbors, especially the elderly and the young, and make sure your outdoor pets have plenty of fresh water all throughout the day. We are KCNP.
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1: Chickasaw Country weather forecast for tonight, calling for mostly clear skies and overnight low in the lower 70s. North winds at 5 miles per hour, becoming calm. Increasing clouds and hot on Thursday, look for a high of 98. Heat index values around 102. 20% chance of showers Thursday night. Otherwise partly cloudy and a low of 71. We are KCNP.

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Chickasaw Country weather forecast for tonight, calling for mostly clear skies and overnight low in the lower 70s. North winds at 5 miles per hour, becoming calm. Increasing clouds and hot on Thursday, look for a high of 98. Heat index values around 102. 20% chance of showers Thursday night. Otherwise partly cloudy and a low of 71. We are KCNP.

0: Next on Footlight Parade, another conversation with Rick Pender, author of the Stephen Sondheim Encyclopedia. We first broadcast it in 2021 when the book came out. I'm Bill Rudman, inviting you to join me each week right here as we celebrate Sounds of the American Musical.
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serving the southern Oklahoma communities of Davis, Tishomingo, Healdton, and Marietta. 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